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Lots of new music when you got 1 hour of powers left. And that was Architects. Everything ends. We're counting down till when Evanescence takes over the station at the top of the 6 o'clock hour. But I'm going to give you a keyword so you can go see Les Claypool when he comes to the area after Sleep Theory. And that's going to be in a moment after Lit on Rock 102.1 KFMA on a Sunday.

0: Rock 102.1 KFMA, there's Sleep Theory. Words are worthless unless they're keywords from me. 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

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Only here on Tucson's Rock Station do you go from MGK and Fred Durst with Fix Your Face to Blind Melon. 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

0: Rock 102.1 KFMA, and that's going to do it for my day. It's been Powers hanging out with you all day long on Tucson's Rock Station. And I'm going to leave an hour early because right now we have a very special edition of a Sunday evening because Evanescence is going to take over the radio station. Yes, I'll even throw that on in the background because that's what's going on for the next hour from 6 o'clock till 7 o'clock. They're going to be playing some new tracks as Amy Lee takes over Rock 102.1 KFMA and new tracks off their album Sanctuary. Then you got L.A. Lloyd with the Rock 30 Countdown all the way up till Incoming at 10 p.m. where Razor is also playing a lot of Evanescence and their newest album. So keep it here on Rock 102.1. I'll be back next week, but I'm going to keep on listening because this sounds like a lot of fun. 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

0: During her time in the public eye, Amy's proved to be one of the most interesting, entertaining, musically gifted, and compassionate musicians playing on the world stage today. Now comes their amazing new album,
1: Sanctuary. There's something about it that is very much back to roots in the best possible way. It's like a future version of something I could have only imagined when we were making our first album.
0: So you go, okay, let's just go make a brand new album. Well, how did you actually go about that?
1: It was a process. It was little bits at a time. I've kind of learned in my old age, not old, but in my age, in my years of doing this, we've been doing this for over 20 years. It can be a really like daunting feeling to think about it like, let's go in and make an album. That's so big. That's so much work. But if you just like allow yourself to think about a song at a time, follow inspiration where it comes, right where you are, work with who you want to for a particular track, just sort of let it be and happen over time. That's what it's been.

0: When was the time in the control room when you listened to the playback and you thought, wow?
1: The first day was one of those times. There have been a few of those times, obviously. I love the whole album, and I would say that about any album I've ever done, especially right at the end. But every song on this album I love with my whole heart. But the first song we did, the first day that the four of us got in there for that session, was the start of Tell Me When You've Had Enough. I don't remember what came first, but I kind of started going, doing some sort of our like up and down thing on the keyboard. Troy turned it into a guitar part, made it cooler. Jordan added a bunch of beats. All of a sudden we had this really amazing verse. And then it was like, boom, we're into the chorus. And we had a really cool chorus. In a matter of, I don't know, 10 hours, however long we were in that studio, not eating, because it's like you're so just, don't stop, go, go, go, next idea, grab a Snickers, go, you know? Like just incredible energy that you don't want to look away because you don't want it to stop, that. And then going home at the end of the night, Troy and I, in our like rental car back to the hotel, I was like, wow, how are we gonna do that again tomorrow? And he was like, I don't know. So we get home all excited, and then the next day it's like, all right, I don't know if we're gonna be able to compete with that. You know what, if we walk away with just that after the whole trip, that'd be great. And we went in and it happened again, and it was like the start of Sanctuary. Definitely after that first day, I had a really special feeling that I knew that we were doing exactly what we were supposed to be doing.

0: powerful playing. That's Tell Me When You've Had Enough, one of the sonically brilliant songs on the new Evanescence album, as we continue chatting to Amy Lee. So whereabouts in America were you born and raised? What kind of area were you in?
1: Radio took my dad everywhere, but I was a little kid in Florida, throughout Florida. And then we moved to Illinois, Rockford, where like Cheap Trick is from. And then we moved to Arkansas, and that's where the band started and where my parents settled. So Little Rock, Arkansas, like, and we didn't have iPhones or anything. It was literally like, you have to make your own fun. So making music and meeting up with boys who could play guitar, that was my social media. I knew I wanted to name the album Sanctuary. I kind of got that in my head in Australia, actually. We were on stage and I said it to the crowd. I was just like, this is our sanctuary. And then it stuck in my head and I was like, that is what this is. Like, this is the place. This is what my sanctuary is. And it is for them too. This is our place where we are together in reality. And it's not sick and twisted. We're just human beings together, celebrating our love for music.

0: There's the powerful title track from the new fan and critically acclaimed Evanescence album, Sanctuary, which features stunning vocal performances from lead singer and keyboardist Amy Lee. Speaking of vocals, how do you feel when your voice is described as a mezzo-soprano?
1: I'm a choir nerd. I think that's true. I have a wide range. So like when I was in school, I always chose alto because there was always more girls choosing soprano. Everybody wants to be the lead. Everybody wants to do the high part. And I could do that too. But it was more fun to me to be doing the harmony and filling in the pieces that seem to be missing. So I am a mezzo-soprano. I think that's true.

0: How about you pick a song or two from some bands that you're loving on now? Could you name one or two?
1: Army of Me by Bjork. I've named it a million times. Like, she is my inspiration. I think really just love her and respect her so much. Fell on Black Days, Soundgarden. Jeremy by Pearl Jam. So many, like, just soul-crushing songs. It's hard to know where to begin. My first big concert was Smashing Pumpkins with Garbage opening. And I was like 13 and just like never the same.
0: It's such a diverse set of influences. I mean, would you be offended if I called you an enigma?
1: Oh, I love that. And I like the band. That's great. You know, I think it's music is just like the soul speaking. And I love music. Like, I grew up around all kinds of music. My dad was a radio man too, and a musician. He plays multiple instruments. So, like, growing up was a lot of, honestly, like, the Beatles and Neil Young and Creedence Clearwater Revival. And I'm named after the Pure Prairie League song. So, like, folk music when I was a little kid, and rock, folk stuff. And then, like, I got opened up into the world of classical and just super inspired by it when I was pretty young after I saw the movie Amadeus. And then it started evolving into, like, it was the 90s and, like, grunge and alternative music happened and impacted me in the biggest way possible. And I think that's part of the diversity in my taste as well, is being a 90s kid when alternative music was such an expanse of unique individuals expressing themselves in unique ways. And it was like the more out there you were, the more unique you were, the more you didn't sound like anybody else, the better. And I feel like that is part of what inspired me and trained me to like so many different things. Who Will You Follow? The song's about breaking through to the other side, breaking through the lies, breaking out of the matrix, waking up. And I think for me, that it is my sanctuary where we come together in that truth, in that reality. Not an advertisement. I'm not here just to sell you stuff. I'm here because I need to express myself. And I think that we all do. So Who Will You Follow is that, and it's also a little bit of a play on social media. Like, who will you follow? Like, if you don't even know what's real, because everything out there is like questionable now, right? Like, between the AI and just the constant lies and propaganda, what is real? Who will you follow if you don't even know what the truth is? But also, like, you know, click the link and subscribe. So yeah, here it is. Who Will You Follow?

0: rockin' as only they know how. That's the lead single titled Who Will You Follow from the new Evanescence album Sanctuary, now released worldwide. You're listening to our Evanescence Sanctuary album special, and we'll be right back with more right after this.
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9: Hey, this is Amy Lee from Evanescence. You're listening to our Sanctuary album special. Calm Down is like my feminist anthem. That is kind of like just what it's like to be a woman sometimes. And intentionally, it's Emma who's really featured musically on the song. So you're getting the vocal and then it hits the chorus and it's just bass. Like there's no guitars. It's just this really, really fat bass doing this amazingly interesting, difficult groove. So it's just like girls up front in the chorus, and then, you know, the guys are in there in the verses, and then in the big awesome bridge through the end of the song where it's hilariously juxtaposed by the lyrics saying calm down when everything's going insane, which is also intentional. It's like there's a fire. Oh no, I think I'm gonna let it burn. What would you do without me?
10: It's the

0: Hey, this is Amy Lee from Evanescence.
1: How'd you get mixed up with the Netflix Devil May Cry production?
0: That's the cool thing about being at this point in my career. Like, they called me. And I remember a time 15 years ago or something when I was just wishing, just trying to reach out to anybody to try to get something going on in film and TV stuff, like especially film. It's cool being at this point when people think of me and like, oh, that's a thing. Like that's a voice that I want to call on. That's a sound that I want. And it sounds cinematic and theatrical. And I've always thought that and been like, why aren't they calling? But if they're finally calling me, too much. Last year was supposed to be much more of a year that I was like writing and working and recording like for the album, and it just turned into like so many amazing, fun side projects. And Afterlife started as, I think, a minute or a minute and a half piece for this particular episode in Devil May Cry. And I loved it, and it was really exciting. And we got to the end of it, and it was like, should this just be a full-on Evanescence song? Like, we should make this a whole song. It's really good. And I was like, yes.

0: That's Afterlife, a song that began its life featured in the Netflix anime Devil May Cry. And it's now one of the standout tracks on the new Evanescence album, Sanctuary, as we continue our hangout with Amy Lee. So, Amy, who do you see in your audience these days? I mean, when you look out, what's the diversity of the audience?
1: Everybody. It's only gotten more diverse as time has gone by, too, because I feel like, you know, what was one person turned into their family. All ages, pretty even disbursement of male and female, just all kinds. It's parents and kids, but also some of those kids are grown. And then there's new kids that have found it independently. That really makes me feel happy as an artist when there's new people and the first song they heard was something within the last 5 to 10 years. Hey guys, this is Amy from Evanescence, and we can't wait to see you again on tour sooner than you think. Look at all-

0: That's Rapture, another outstanding track from the new Evanescence album Sanctuary. And we'll be back with more right after this.
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12: Hey, this is Amy Lee from Evanescence. You're listening to our Sanctuary album special. Beautiful Lie was one that started out at a writing camp, band camp, in between shows thing in Italy. And we stayed in the most beautiful place I've ever been at in my life, like ever stayed in. We rented some house in Lake Como. So we had like 3 full days and nights to just jam with the most beautiful surroundings. Huge rainbow across the sky, overlooking the lake. It rained some of the time, lightning across the sky. Just perfect writing conditions. Just perfect. And all of us together with, you know, nowhere to go. I think that's part of the magic of those sessions as well. It's like, we're here. There's nowhere to go. Like, you can drive the tiny car down the windy road into the village and get a piece of pizza, but that's about it. So it was this beautiful time that we were all together, the band, in a circle, and, you know, me at the helm doing my computer shit and making everybody confused until, oh, yeah, wait, I get it now.

0: Written in northern Italy's Lake Como region, famous for its dramatic glacial landscapes, historic villas, and elegant resort towns. That's the opening track from the brand new Evanescence album Sanctuary. It's Beautiful Lie. And now here's Amy's take on the last track on the album.
1: Wide Open Heart for me is... there's a reason it's the last song on the album. I had to process a lot of things that I'm angry about. And a lot of things, you know, that are hard. And at the end, who I am and who I strive to be is someone strong enough to keep my heart open after all of that. And that takes time. That takes processing and it takes release. You have to be able to release all those things and fight for what you believe and all of that. But then at the end, the real victory, I think, is holding on to your soul. Don't let them suck your soul. Don't let it turn. I'm not going to be turned into some angry person. That's not who I am. Like, the one thing that I believe that will exist beyond all of this is the love that you give. Like that Beatles line, the love you take is equal to the love you make. It's true. That's the one thing they can't take if you don't let them. So whatever happens, even if it's the end of the world, hold on to your soul. And that really truly is the true victory.

That's Wide Open Heart, the last spectacular track on Sanctuary, the new album from Evanescence, which is out now on vinyl, CD, or your favorite streaming service. 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
3: Hey, it is L.A. Lloyd, the first weekend of June, and boy, are we excited to welcome our guest co-host today. Remember a band known as Framing Hanley? It's been 11 years since we last had their vocalist Nixon co-host the Rock 30, but the band is back, a new lineup, and a new song called The Reckoning, and a new album coming out later on this year. We're going to get behind it all today as we count down the top 30 new rock tracks all over North America with Nixon from Framing Hanley. We begin number 30, James and the Cold Gun. Here's Guessing Games on the Rock 30.

James and the Cold Gun debuted at 30 last week with Guessing Games, exactly where we find him this week. So it's been kind of a wonky week. Some things up, some things down, like Black Veil Brides right here at 28 last week, but back to 29 with Vindicate. But they still got a long run to go, so don't worry about this one. I feel

0: Black Veil Brides doing Vindicate, coming in at 29 on the Rock 30. 11 years since we last had Nixon from Framing Hanley co-host the Rock 30. It was back in February of 2015. A lot has changed since then, not just for the band, but the music industry in general, man. So welcome back, Nixon. Great to have you on the Rock 30.
1: Yeah, man. I went from being, the fresh-faced kiddo in this industry to being one of the older vets now, I guess. So, as always, thanks for your support over the years, and it's good to be back.
0: Now, when Framing Hanley first came out in 2007, everything was moving fast then, you know, like albums, radio, touring, pretty much the whole machine felt different. Here we are 20 years later. What means the most to you about the band still being here and, you know, still connecting with the fans?
1: I think, you know, taking the break that I took from music for a couple of years back in 2015,

0: scene, which was, you know, for all intents and purposes, was we were done. You know, we were walking away.
1: Mm-hmm.
0: And I think just kind of not being submersed in the business side of things anymore when it comes to music and what my passion had been for my entire life.
1: Right.
0: To get back to, it helped me get back and gravitate back to music for the right reasons again, if you will. You know, and I just fell in love with creating and writing all over again. I needed that again in my life. And, you know, we're very fortunate that we have, you know, people like yourselves and people like, you know, our fans that give a damn enough to, you know, this many years later to still be checking out what we're doing.
1: And that's exactly why we have you on the show today. We're going to be playing that new song from Framing Hanley called The Reckoning later on today and talk about their new album later this year as well. Now we bring on Poppy again. Weird Drop 27 to 28. Time will tell on The Rock 30.
2: It's next.

Poppy was at 27 where she debuted last week with Time Will Tell dropping down to 28. But look, a lot of these songs at the bottom, they're just getting warmed up. So I think they'll all have a great run here on the countdown. Volbeat sure did, as they made it all the way to number one with Demonic Depression. This week, though, we find them at 27 on the Rock 30.

0: Demonic Depression from Volbeat at 27 on the Rock 30, L.A. Lloyd. And we welcome back, it's been a while, Nixon from Framing Henley. New music that you'll get to hear later on, and more conversation as well, coming right up.
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0: L.A. Lloyd here, and you may have noticed if you follow us on our social media or check out the website at laloyd.com. Logan and I have really upped the game in our videos. We're getting behind the scenes so you can see exactly what these artists are saying in our reels. So we highly encourage you to follow us on all the social media and interact with us. Share those videos because we're bringing the artists that you've asked us to, just like last week with Evanescence. We had thousands and thousands of views on the reels we had with her, and what an amazing interview it was with Amy. More of that to come. More surprises next week, too, and we'll tell you about that shortly. Right back to the countdown we go. Number 26, Bill Murray, featuring A Day to Remember and Always Let You Down.

0: The artist known as Bill Murray and A Day to Remember helping out number 26 with Always Let You Down. I am L.A. Lloyd. We've got Framing Hanley's vocalist Nixon hanging out with us. And it is hard to believe it's been 11 years since the last time we had you co-host The Rock 30. With that said, what's something about Framing Hanley today that you honestly don't think the band had quite figured out yet back in 2015?
1: Yeah, I think for the longest time, man, it was like this rat race that I felt like that we were trapped in, where it was, you know, the suits, if you will.
0: Yeah.
1: Telling you what they need. You know, and it's funny because, you know, now I look at all these bands on these labels, and it's to watch them go through this now with people that are just like, oh, the advice that they get now is it's different maybe than what we were given back then, but it's still just useless, like baseless. Like, oh, it's, you got to have a hit viral video.
0: Right.
1: You got to have some content that goes viral or this single isn't going to work, you know.
0: Yeah.
1: I am glad to see the artists like more and more starting to call that out. But man, it really, at this point in my life, it's just, I don't give a damn anymore. Like, if I'm writing music that's true to me and what I believe in and what I'm having, and I'm having fun doing it, that's all that matters. And to be at that point in my career, 20 years into this, it's such a liberating feeling to know that, you know, when I walk, when I pick up a guitar, I don't have any set expectation for what the song has to be, or there is no certain width to how broad my brushstroke can be, you know, when I'm painting on the canvas. So it's to have no rules. It's a very liberating feeling, and it made me fall in love with music all over again.
0: I can definitely hear it in your song, The Reckoning, which we will premiere from Framing Hanley a little bit later on. Right now, we bring on Billy Morrison and Sully Erna and Nuno Bettencourt all together on this one at 25. Here's Becoming on The Rock 30.

0: Yeah, a little strange week. A lot of stuff dropping here as we get started today, like President right there, Destroy Me, 23-24. What's not dropping is the excitement of having framing Hanley's vocalist Nixon co-host The Rock 30. 11 years since we last had him on the show, and we'll continue our conversation with him right after this.
1: From the people who brought you It's the Dog Park comes...

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6: 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Lloyd with you. I'll be back with more of the Rock 30 Countdown in just a little bit on Tucson's Rock Station, Rock 102.1.
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6: 11 years since Framing Hanley Laska hosted the Rock 30. We're hanging with Nixon, their vocalist, and now you've racked up millions of streams worldwide. But back when the band started about 20 years ago, success was measured completely differently. So does seeing these numbers today feel rewarding, or do you have a way to kind of measure that success? Success regarding consumer consumption?
16: No. If you can figure that out, let me know, though. That'd be nice. Right. You know, because we'll throw something up one day on social media and it'll barely get any traction. And then the same song, just a different visual with it the next day. And it goes gangbusters. So I could go on a long diatribe about like how disgusting social media has really made the music industry. You know, it started off as such a great tool for bands. You know, we were a MySpace cover page band back
17: right,
16: in the day.
17: Right.
16: That's really what helped us explode, was like we were one of the bands on the front page of MySpace. But now it's like you had these companies that, you know, I saw an interview with Matt Rife, the comedian, not the biggest Matt Rife fan, but he was talking about how on TikTok, you know, when he first started popping off, like really started to pop off, he would post something and then within, you know, minutes, he'd have millions of impressions for the, you know, the clip that he put up. And then he noticed it started gradually going down and down and down to like where a year or two later, like he would post something, we'd have no traction. He reached out to his rep at TikTok and they're like, oh yeah, we're just not pushing stand-up comedy anymore. So it's like you have these apps, which, I mean, it's hard to get pissed at them because at the end of the day, they're a business, right?
17: Right.
16: They've built their platform across any medium. Creators is what these platforms have really, it hinges upon that. And then at any time, they can just choose, you know, what door to lock.
17: Wow.
16: It's disgusting. You know, and, you know, I complain all the time about how, like, you know, we've only got like 400,000, I think, likes on Facebook. But, you know, what does that say? That means that at one point, 400,000 people liked our band enough to go click the like button.
17: Yeah.
16: Because they wanted to see more stuff about Framing Hanley in their feed. Right. I don't even do that with my favorite bands. I'm bad about going and doing that. So 400,000 people do that. That's a big number.
17: Yeah.
16: To make that decision. And then when I post something, I can't even reach 3,000 of those
17: right.
16: people if I'm lucky.
17: Yeah.
16: Unless you put money behind it. And then you put money behind it, and guess what? Then Meta's like, oh, they're going to pay for this, so we're going to make them keep paying.
17: Right. Which,
16: it's disgusting. I think, you know, I do think we're due for the next big app. You know, wouldn't it be something else if all of a sudden an app came out that you only saw the stuff that you actually wanted to see? Isn't
17: right.
16: that just rocket science right there? Right? There's not an app anymore that does that. All of them are like, your entire feed is basically just suggested, you know, because you liked something else.
17: It's always changing, right? Trying to figure it out. But hey, we're putting out the reels. We're doing what we can. And we hope you'll be a part of the ride with me and Logan here on The Rock 30. Right now, we bring on Sublime for you as they drop out of the top 20, 19 to 23, until the sun explodes on The Rock 30.

0: Seven Dust, Unbreakable, 22 on The Rock 30. So many places you can see that interview in its entirety by listening to the podcast. 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And yeah, just make sure you follow us. 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
8: 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Lloyd's Rock 30.
9: His name is Nixon. He's the vocalist of Framing Hanley. And something that I found out about you, your yearning for music was kind of brought back to life because of the love you have for the artist Jason Isbell. So I'll let you pick it up from there and tell me how that fire was ignited again for you as a musician.
10: I think he's the greatest storyteller in music, perhaps ever. Certainly, he's someone I can throw on any album from that guy and just like take a journey from song to song. And yeah, I mean, you say you're not sure if that's an influence. Absolutely, it's an influence. And that I credit him specifically for being, you know, who really made me fall in love with music all over again. Just the journey that a song can take the listener on. And, you know, I don't think that I have any responsibility, if you will, to our fans or to anyone. When it comes to writing, if anything, I have a responsibility to myself, and that's to be true. And Jason approaches, and this is just from the way I see things as a fan, he approaches this with some really, and maybe it just comes naturally, but just the ability to truly take his listener on this ride, you know, from, you know, story to story. Like his song Elephant is really what drew me in and made me such a huge fan of his. I think that's one of the greatest songs ever written. I think that was lost in me for a while, is like I was focused more on what the song could be or should be or should become or could become, you know, in terms of all the streams or the number of plays we'd get on radio. And a lot of time I was probably cutting the song off of it at its knees, mm-hmm. you know, just focused on that instead. So yeah, I think for anyone not familiar with Jason Isbell, shame on you. You know, he had some time in a band called Drive By Truckers, and he was a kid writing the damn like craziest songs back
9: right.
10: then.
9: Yeah.
10: If you, you know, anyone that's listening to this that might not be familiar, if you've heard Morgan Wallen do "Cover Me Up," that's a Jason Isbell song that Morgan Wallen covered. But yeah, I think that guy is just masterful at what he does, and I'll always be a fan. and the incredible live as well.
9: Indeed he is. And what a great influence he is on you and your music. That is awesome. How about Tim Montana right now as he drops out of the top 20, 18 to 21, with Break Me Down.

Break Me Down, that is Tim Montana coming in at 21 on The Rock 30. Next hour, we're going to premiere a brand new song from Framing Hanley from their forthcoming album. Tell you a little bit more about that album as well with Nixon, who's co-hosting today. Fozzie is your L.A. Lloyd pick of the week, and it seems that they're just going to start putting out singles, so don't look for an album anytime soon. So we'll get this one on for you as your L.A. Lloyd pick of the week. I Know Evil from Fozzie on The Rock 30.

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I wasn't really sure how that song was going to play out, but finally moving into the top 20, Keanu Reeves and Dogstar there, 22-20 with All In Now. Hey, it's been over 11 years since our co-host Framing Hanley was last on the Rock 30, but they got new music we're going to be playing for you today. Nick's and their vocalist hanging out with us and helping us count them down. We'll continue now and bring on 19 for you. Up from 20, Born to Kill. Here's Social D on the Rock 30.

0: Born to Kill, Social Distortion, moving up 20 to 19 on the Rock 30. It is L.A. Lloyd. His name is Nixon, vocalist of Framing Hanley. And, of course, you've been a part of the Nashville rock scene for years now. And this is the city that it seems like everyone just recently discovered, and everyone seems to be moving there now. So what is it about Nashville today that still creates this amazing creative environment for you and Framing Hanley?
1: I'm very privileged to have come from this city for this, it's, obviously in the beginning of our career, a common question that I don't really get anymore, and it's because people understand that it's not just a country music city anymore.
0: Right.
1: And they used to always be, what's it like being a rock band, country music town? It's like, well, we're not, right when we were coming up, you had Paramore coming up. You had Kings of Leon had just broken out. Red, there were all these rock bands, Safety Suit, all these rock bands kind of exploding out of Nashville at once. And now, yeah, like to your point, now you've got rock bands relocating to Nashville. There's a ton of great writers in town. So just the networking opportunities when it comes to that is great as well. But yeah, Nashville's a special city. I'm a unicorn. I was born and raised.
0: Oh, okay.
1: Right outside of Nashville.
0: Nice.
1: There's not a lot of me left in this town. I couldn't wait to get out of Nashville when I was growing up. And then, I saw the rest of the country and I realized really how lucky I was to call Nashville home.
0: No, I learned something new every day. I did not realize you are a Nashville native. That is very uncommon for musicians. But hey, man, good on you. We're hanging out with Framing Hanley and Nixon, and we'll be playing some music from them later on. Now, are you ready for Autumn King's Gone, Gone, Gone at number 18 on the Rock 30?

I have to say one of my favorite co-hosts I've had on the show this year is Jake Diab from Autumn Kings, when we got to hang out together backstage in Austin when they did a performance there recently, and so happy that their song is continuing to do quite well on the Rock 30 at number 18 with Gone, Gone, Gone. Boy, the excitement about breaking Benjamin back on the Rock 30. It's been a long time and looks like they're going straight to number one with this one, already moving up 26 to 17, Something Wicked.

0: Yeah, big one from Breaking Benjamin, 26-17. How about that? It's called Something Wicked. Framing Hanley is with us today. They've got a new album coming out later on this year. We will be premiering their new single for you called The Reckoning next hour, but we're going to go even a little bit deeper, tell you about a song that you can expect on that album later on this year, and you know what? We're going to play it for you, too.
1: Like saving money, right? We all do. 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
0: 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What a great song right here from Eva Under Fire, featuring Maria Brink from In This Moment at 16. 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

0: They're villainous. Eva Under Fire. That is the title track to their new album. Little Help from Maria Brink from In This Moment on that one. And it comes in at 16 on the Rock 30. We've got Framing Hanley here talking with Nixon, their vocalist. And one thing that's really interesting about longevity is the fans kind of grow and age alongside the band, if you know what I mean. So do you think your music connects differently now because both the band and the audience have lived through more?
1: Absolutely. And there's a song on this album that we did drop as a single. You can go, anybody that's listening to this, you can check it out in your spare time, called Poor Little Me, that I think is the perfect example of what you're saying there. When we released that song, I was like, I think anyone that grew up with our band can relate with this song. And it really is about just the journey that I think we all evolutionary go through,
2: right,
1: as humans. I think at a younger age, not to get all philosophical, but like everything can feel so unique. And then as you get older, you're like, oh, this is the same stuff that my parents went through. And right, this is what they were talking about. And I'm feeling, you know, and I try to have those conversations with my kids now. And then I just laugh where I'm like, oh, they'll get it one day. That's my favorite thing to say to my kids is like, you'll remember that I said this one day. You'll think back like, oh, Dad told me I'd remember. Because I do want those moments. Selfishly, I want them to look back and be like, oh, snap, Dad was telling me about that. But, I know at this point, like, there could be no further thing from cool than me in their eyes, you know? So Poor Little Me is a perfect depiction of, like, the journey that we've all gone through over the last 20 years together.
0: And I think the listeners will totally understand what you're talking about when they get to hear this one as a Rock 30 Extra. Framing Hanley, it's Poor Little Me.

0: You know, Jacoby is saying Papa Roach ain't going nowhere. We're still in it. Hanging in there at 15. Former number one, Wake Up Calling. And when we return, big request for Atreyu. Plus, we're going to talk more to Nixon from Framing Hanley about who has been the biggest influence in his life in the past few years. Coming up next.
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6: 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I'll be back with more of the Rock 30 Countdown in just a little bit on Tucson's rock station, Rock 102.1 KFMA.
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9: Well, you just heard a new song from our guest Framing Hanley that will be on their album coming out later on this year. We've got Nixon, the vocalist from Framing Hanley, and this new material also brought in Richie from the band Fire from the Gods into the creative process working with you. So what did Richie bring out of Framing Hanley that might have surprised you on this recording?
10: Oh, I think in a lot of ways, just he's a beacon of positivity at all times. Just truly a ray of sunshine. I needed that a lot. You know, over the last few years, I went through some stuff in my life where, don't let Dana White from the UFC hear this, but my mental health wasn't great. I know he thinks men shouldn't talk about their mental health not being great. Richie was a big part of, I think, pulling me out of that, you know, not just by being a friend, but also by reminding me of the gift of gab, and you know that I you know, sometimes dealing with what I'm going through music is the best way to deal with that, and the only way to deal with that, maybe, you know. Also, just to work with someone that on the same wavelength is huge. You know, I've had that with a couple band members over the years, and like the band members now in Framing Hanley for sure. But from a songwriting and producer standpoint, you know, I wrote a lot of these songs just Richie and I. A lot of this is just, you know, the album is just Richie and I. So to have someone from outside the camp come in and see the vision that I have and to help me take it in that direction was so vital to creating an album that not only is true and honest, but just a ripper of an album as well. Like, and I just have fun being around that dude. He's also the only guy that I've ever met in on this planet that likes coffee more than me. So, you know. Any city, because, you know, he came on the road and played guitar with us as well last year. And like anytime we would get into the city, we're like, yo, let's find a local coffee spot.
9: Right.
10: Let's go. So he's starting to get his flowers a little bit. And like he's known, I think, a lot as for his mix work that he does in the industry. But like, dude is just such a good producer. And like I can tell you, like, I have no aspirations to do music anymore in the future without Richie being involved.
9: Wow, that is a big statement, man. What an influence from Richie there from Fire from the Gods. All right, back to the Rock 30. We promised you the big request from Atreyu, and here it is, All for You at number 14. I did it!

0: Somebody's got number one written all over him. Check out that jump for Five Finger Death Punch, 29-13 in Eye of the Storm. Yeah. wow, definitely the jump of the week on the Rock 30 this week for sure.
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15: 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Talking with Nixon from Framing Hanley. And one thing you guys have never been afraid to do is balance that melody with heaviness. So do you feel like you got a little more freedom creatively now than you did earlier in your career?
16: Yeah, I don't think that I approach songwriting with, like, it's got to be this or it's got to be that anymore. Mm-hmm. And I think this album is a very good depiction of that statement, really, is we've got, you know, your influences like Jason Isbell, like we were just discussing, rather. And then I love Childish Gambino. Yeah. Donald Glover, I think, right? He's one of the most creative people on this planet. Anything that dude does, you know, whether it be music or films, like, remarkable. Our favorite bands, like Glassjaw growing up. Yeah. So it's like, one thing about me is I've always had a knack for melody. So, you know, even the heaviest song, I'm going to try to just naturally, I think I'm going to have sneak some melody in there. It's going to get stuck in your head. Yeah. So, but you know, there's songs like The Reckoning, which is the heaviest song that we've ever released. And then we have songs, like Sweet Tooth on this album, which is more of like a Depeche Mode, like goth 80s pop, type track as well. So again, I think I keep coming back to this analogy, but just to approach a canvas and not have any set parameters as far as what type of brush stroke or what direction your brush stroke or how wide the brush stroke has to be just makes it so much more fun when creating.
15: Yeah, not only does it sound fun, it sounds very rewarding, and I can't wait to debut the new song from Framing Hanley called The Reckoning, and we'll get to that next hour. Now we bring on Daysinger. Hey, they made it to number one with this one. However, dropping 7 to 12, Crawl Back to My Coffin.

Daysaker on the Rock 30, number 12, with Crawl Back to My Coffin. Next hour, our guest co-host, we're going to debut their brand new song for you called The Reckoning from Framing Hanley. No movement for The Warning. I'm hoping they're going to get into the top 10 next week. At number 11, here's Kerosene on the Rock 30.

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Zach Wilde feeling proud that Black Label Society makes it into the top 10 with Broken and Blind moving up 13 to 10. We have Nixon from Framing Hanley co-hosting The Rock 30 today. It's been 11 years since he was last on the show, so we got a lot of catching up still to do. And we're going to premiere their new single called The Reckoning coming up in just a few minutes. Now, number 9, up from 12, Beartooth and Free on The Rock 30. Got the

0: That is Beartooth. Caleb Shomo broke the internet a few weeks ago when he came out as being gay after a 14-year marriage. And wow, that was big news. There they are. Maybe we know now why the song is called Free, moving up 12 to 9. L.A. Lloyd counting him down with Nixon today from Framing Hanley. And you guys have been through different chapters and, of course, even different lineups of the band over the years. So what does this current version of the band give you creatively that makes us feel like this is the right group to keep moving forward with?
1: So Stoy was playing bass for us, and when Ryan stepped away from guitar, he naturally just moved over to guitar, and like, that guy's the one of the funniest people I've ever met in my life. So I just love having, you know, we talk about a beacon of sunshine, like that guy's also, I could use that to describe Stoy as well. Just naturally made sense to keep them involved. Matt, I have known for many years in the Nashville music scene. Always admired him as a drummer. Always thought he was just such a badass drummer. So to have him also be a part of this was a huge get. And then Nick and I go way back. I always admired him as an artist. We had a lot, especially for two dudes in rock bands in Nashville. Our similarities that we had in terms of what we were fans of in music, it was pretty wild to meet somebody else that was in a rock band that loved the kind of stuff that we love. Just, you know, Bjork, like, you know, group pop music. And so he came out as a guitar tech and tour manager for us for many years to come back years later, chat with him and be like, hey, why don't you just join Framing Hanley? Why don't we do this music that we've been working on for years? There are no rules, you know. Why don't we approach these as Framing Hanley? And a lot of these songs, there are a few on here that were ideas that we've had for years kicking around, and we revisit as a rock band and kind of look at it through a different lens years later as people, you know, different people than what we were when we originally started these sculptures. I love Nick. He's my brother from another mother. And I'm very fortunate to not just call these guys bandmates, but to truly call them friends.
0: Yeah, I get that. And as LJ from Seven Dust said a couple of weeks ago, the band isn't just a band. It's like a brotherhood, man. And I totally get where you're coming from. How about From Ashes to New for you right now? They were at number 3 last week, down to 8. Drag Me on the Rock 30. Drag Me.

It was very cool seeing From Ashes to New get their first number one song ever on the Rock 30 with that one, Drag Me, this week at number 8. 3 Days Grace looks like they're on the way to getting another number one as well as they move up. 9 to 7, Don't Want to Go Home Tonight on the Rock 30.

0: Number 7, 3 days grace, don't want to go home tonight. And why would you? You got the biggest rock countdown all over North America, and we're getting closer to number 1 with every song we play, with our good friend Nixon from Framing Hanley helping us count them down today.
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10: 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And that's L.A. Lloyd's Rock 30.
0: And we're right back into the L.A. Lloyd Rock 30. Logan, my producer, me, L.A. Lloyd, and Nixon from Framing Hanley co-hosting today. And we are about to debut their new single called The Reckoning. We'll do it for you and talk to Nixon about it as we set it up to get us there. Architects moving up 8 to 6 with Broken Mirror.

0: Architects Broken Mirror moves up 8 to 6 on the Rock 30. It's L.A. Lloyd. 11 years since we last had our guest co-host Framing Hanley on the show. We're hanging out with their vocalist Nixon today. And there's definitely been a lot of life lived between the last time you were on the show and where the band is at now. So did the time away from releasing full-length albums make you more patient creatively or maybe hungrier to prove something?
1: Well, and it's always changing, right? Just like everything else about this damn industry, right?
0: Yeah.
1: You know, I think we did reach this moment where it was just singles. And then it seems like we started doing that. And then it's like, all right, now people are doing albums again. So, yeah, it was nice to be able to drop a song every couple months. And, you know, but then I started to see the comments. When can we expect an album? And there is something to be said about giving a complete project as a finished project to your listeners. And I think with this album that, you know, is finally finished of ours, that that we've done probably the most complete album that we've ever done, you know, from start to finish. It there's, you know, the storytelling in the album. I think musically, you know, the journey that the sounds, the different influences of this album, it's the truest form of Framing Hanley that I think that we've ever presented. And I couldn't be happier.
0: I can tell. I can see it on your face, man. So here we are. We're about to play your new single called The Reckoning. I mean, that title alone feels intense, confrontational, and maybe even personal.
1: It felt like, you know, a good time to remind people that we are a rock band and just remind people who we are and that, like, hey, we're still here. I think that this is, again, like I kind of made a comment about earlier, but this sounds like Framing Hanley should sound in 2026 to me. Like this, you know, it's still our, you can very much still tell it's Framing Hanley, but a little more oomph to it, maybe.
0: Melodic and heavy the way we like it. It is the new one from Framing Hanley, The Reckoning, on The Rock 30.

0: Ice Nine Kills breaks the top five, featuring McKenna Grace. Twisting the Knife moves up 6 to 5. We got 4 songs remaining. One of those belongs to the guest we had on the Rock 30 last week. Of course, that was Amy Lee of Evanescence. Plus, more great conversation with our good friend Nixon from Framing Henley, co-hosting today.
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6: 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Lloyd with you. I'll be back with more of the Rock 30 Countdown in just a little bit on Tucson's Rock Station, Rock 102.1 KFMA.
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8: No fluff. 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That's the L.A. Lloyd way.
9: We've talked a lot to Nixon from Framing Hanley today about their new music and how they're writing it for themselves. But look, you know what? When a band has history behind it, your fans naturally are going to attach themselves to a certain sound or even a period of time. With that said, do you feel pressure to give people what they expect sometime or just, you know, the excitement from challenging those expectations a little?
10: Yeah, I don't. You know, I think that there are songs, and I've let people hear this album that, like, I've become friends with over the years, that initially it started as just they were a really big FH fan.
9: Mm-hmm.
10: And then over time, we've become actual, like, friends, you know? Those are always my favorite people to bounce, like, you know, some of the new stuff off of, just right. To see their... And I've gotten pretty universally across the board, like, this sounds like Framing Hanley, but it sounds like Framing Hanley should sound in 2026. And there was no, it's got to sound like Sleep Token, it's got to sound like Bad Omens. There was none of that when we were putting it together. But I think this album, there are songs where it sounds like, oh, you could hear this band on tour with those bands. There are also some very, I think, different sounds from us on this album as well. So, you know, we joked around about throwing a country song or two on here just for fun. But... yeah, man, I don't have to do anything, you know, at this point. It's like I'm releasing music that I love, which I haven't been able to say that in a long time. Songs that, like, I'm, like, excited, genuinely excited to share with the world. Hopefully the old fans remain fans. Hopefully we make some new ones. But at the end of the day, man, whether it's 30 people or it's 3 million, I'm lucky that anyone is choosing to listen to my music, and I'm thankful for it as well.
9: Which is exactly why we brought you back on the Rock 30, even after an 11-year absence with new music like you're putting out that we just heard earlier this hour called The Reckoning. We're so glad to have you here, and thanks for telling the listeners that as well today. What an impact Amy Lee had on us all over social media, all over the Rock 30 YouTube channel. I mean, it's podcast. She's everywhere, and she's number 4 with Evanescence. Who will you follow on the Rock 30?

0: Wow, 5-3 for Sleep Theory and Words Are Worthless. Sure hope they make it to the top of the L.A. Lloyd Rock 30. We will definitely find out who is number one after this short break and a little more conversation with Nixon from Framing Hanley.
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13: It's not just a countdown. It's a backstage pass. This is L.A. Lloyd's Rock 30.
14: Well, if you've been missing Framing Hanley, we've kind of caught you up today with Nixon, their vocalist, and even played 2 songs from their forthcoming album that will be released later on this year. And look, man, I still love full albums. I'm glad you're not just putting out singles. So why don't you tell the listeners why it's so important to listen to this album in its entirety from the beginning to the end and kind of take that same journey as you envisioned when you were putting together the final track listing.
15: It's funny you ask that because I think that people don't really think, and sometimes I wonder if the artist that I'm listening to think about that, because sometimes I listen to an album and I'm like, man, why did they put those 3 songs together right there, you know? Yeah. That sounded like one long song. So yeah, there were, you know, to your point, there's a lot of thought put into sonically, thematically, you know, the journey from start to finish of this album. And there were a couple different iterations of the track listing until we finally got to a point where I was like, yeah, that's where I want to take the listener. If you're a fan of ours and have been for years, then you probably understand what it's like to put an album on and listen to it from start to finish and
16: right.
15: and kind of enjoy the ride. I think that's lost on a lot of people these days, but we put a lot of thought into that. I put a lot of thought into that when putting together this track list. And I think just right off the rip, talking about how sonically it matters too, not just thematically, but like the first song in this album is a track called Gimme Gimme. And there are so many sounds on this album that I think are a great culmination of like the other pieces that you'll get throughout the rest of the album, just in one song. So yeah, that's a ripper of an opener. I can't wait for people to hear that track.
16: I think the whole album's going to be amazing. And thank you for coming on here and sharing some of the songs with us today, Nixon. Let's bring on number two right now from The Pretty Reckless. They're sideways at number two, in fact, When I Wake Up.

The Pretty Reckless trying to get to number one, but holding in there at number two when I wake up, because Shinedown holds on to the top spot at number one, second week now with Safe and Sound. And big news for you Shinedown fans, Brent Smith will be here to co-host the Rock 30 next week for a record-breaking 23 times. Let's bring this one on now and keep it moving.

0: Yes, Brent Smith from Shinedown will be here for a record-breaking 23 times to co-host the Rock 30 next week. I'm sure we'll go in-depth about that number one song right there, Safe and Sound. Well, hey, today it's been all about Framing Hanley. Nixon, you've done a great job co-hosting today for your fourth time, and when the album comes out, we'll definitely have you back, man.
1: 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So thank you for playing The Reckoning. And any of you listening at home, if you don't know about Framing Hanley, you about to.
0: All right. That's a great way to close it out, man. Good to see you again, Nixon. I appreciate you being on the show.
1: 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Thanks for having me.
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8: And here we go. 2 hours of new music in front of us. I am The Razor with you till midnight. This evening, we will be playing tracks off the brand new Evanescence album, Sanctuary. It just came out on Friday. Also, this hour, In This Moment, Theory of a Dead Man, Wage War. Next hour, more Evanescence, The Who, Moon Fever, and more. Let's get underway with the brand new track from Evanescence. In fact, this is the first track on the album. This is called Beautiful Lie, Rock 102.1, Incoming.

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2: I don't know. How do we get to this? I thought you were my blood. I thought you were my Everest. And I don't know. I've never seen this side. You're like a stranger that I can't even not recognize. And you don't know what you've done to me. I thought you were my friend. I thought you were my family. And you don't know how deep you cut inside.

That's another little taste of the upcoming 9th studio album for In This Moment. Tune is called Sleeping With The Enemy. New stuff from Theory of a Dead Man now. Winnebago, Rock 102.1 incoming. Oh.

0: It's Tucson's Rock Station, Rock 102.1 KFMA. Incoming, that is Black Label Society. Track is called Name in Blood. I am the Razor, just getting things rolling here on your first hour, until midnight. Still to come this hour, more Evanescence, playing tracks off the brand new album Sanctuary. Also this hour, Wage War. We'll get you Anthrax. Next hour, more Evanescence, The Who, Moon Fever, Des Rocks, and more. So tonight we play tracks from Evanescence. Coming up on the weekend of June 26, when the new Pretty Reckless album gets released, we'll play tunes from that one. It's called Dear Gods. Looking forward to getting another album release out. Meanwhile, get the playlist up a little bit later at KFMA.com. 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

OG8 is the band. Track is called Change. Another track from Evanescence. Brand new album, Sanctuary, just came out on Friday. Don't forget, Evanescence will be playing July 15 at the Talking Stick Resort Amphitheater. Concert info, KFMA.com. 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

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That's called Reckoning. This band, Varsity, going to be playing in Phoenix July 11, along with Dropout Kings opening up for Dead. That's going to be happening at the Rebel Lounge. 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

0: It's Tucson's Rock Station, Rock 102.1 KFMA. New stuff from Wage War that's called Blindfold. I am the Razor. This is Incoming. I'm here till midnight. About to get you into hour number two. When we do, you'll get more stuff from Evanescence off the brand new album Sanctuary. 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

That's the band Lilac and the tune Starless. We're about to head into hour number two. A few more tunes before we get there. This is Robbie Vegas, Rock Show, Rock 102.1, incoming.

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5: 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Coming up this hour, more off the new Evanescence album, Sanctuary. Also music from The Who, Moon Fever, Avatar, A Perfect Circle, and more. Let's get another track from the Evanescence album. Just came out on Friday. This is called Tell Me When You've Had Enough. 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

Mongolian rockers The Who featuring Johnny Hawkins of Nothing More. That track is called Lost Soul. Been a minute since we heard from Seattle rockers Moon Fever. They're back. This track is called Bury Me. 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

0: It is Tucson's Rock Station, Rock 102.1 KFMA incoming. That's Greta Van Fleet, Player Games. So, I don't know, several weeks back, they were posting on social media, kind of alluding that they may be breaking up. Truth be told, I had already heard that song a month prior to that, so I was laughing at everybody's comments when they were giving the RIP to Greta Van Fleet. But there you go. Player Games, brand new stuff from them on the Razor until midnight. We've been playing tracks off the new Evanescence album Sanctuary this evening. Got another one up ahead. Also Des Rocks, Avatar, Perfect Circle, and a lot more. We'll get the playlist up a little bit later at KFMA.com. 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

Man Rays is the name of the band, and it features guitarist Phil Collin of Def Leppard. The track is called I Surrender. Let's do another one from Evanescence. New album Sanctuary just came out on Friday. This is called Self Destruct. 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

That's Des Rocks, When the Love is Gone. If you've never seen Des Rocks live, don't miss the opportunity. Definitely check him out when he swings around again. This is Zana, tracks called The Archer, Rock 102.1, incoming.

0: 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That's a new standalone single from Avatar called Crying Fire. I am the Razor, getting ready to wind things down. Of course, back next Sunday at 10 p.m. for 2 hours of new music. 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

band is 156 Silence. That's called No Arms. And this is where you and I part ways till next Sunday at 10 p.m. for 2 hours of new music. I'll leave you with Backhand Blue. 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Have a good night.

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1: Hey, friends and neighbors, don't forget I've got your soundtrack from 3 to 7 p each weekday. 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At 4 o'clock, KFMA list drop in, 4 songs, 1 theme, 0 apologies. And when the world gets weird, which is hourly at this point, I've got your news with the rundown. 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Wow, that all makes it sound like I got my shit together.
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0: 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Good morning, Yaz Money.
1: Good morning.
0: Good morning, Tucson. Thank you guys for tuning into the show. And thank you all for joining us a Friday night at the five-year anniversary of Beef Games. Thank you so much for a fantastic night. It was good. It was great. To get these behind us now.
1: Yeah?
0: Yeah, it was. We did three in a row in 3 months. It's a little much. It's a little overindulgent. Wild. Yeah, and it is a lot of bonus work, but, you know, we had such a good time at the Union. It was good to run it back, but we're going to take a long-deserved sabbatical of Beef Games and then bring it back in the fall. Bigger
1: for
0: and better.
1: Beef-toberfest?
0: Beef-toberfest! That is pretty nice. Maybe. I mean, jot that down as a memory. Like, yeah, we might have to coin it that. I was going with the whole, like, let's make a deal theme. So it's October to, like, dress up in costumes to play games. And I don't know. But again, that's in the future, far away from now. You know, celebrating 5 years, getting the whole crew out to hang out was a really good time and definitely warmed the heart. So thank you. We had a lot of surprises. In fact, actually, one of the biggest surprises is we had the return of Schmonty on the screen there. Mm-hmm. And that was a trip because...
1: I'm glad you didn't know about it.
0: Yeah, I had zero clue.
1: Uh-huh.
0: And I told Rico to send me the videos, but he didn't do it right. So I can't even pull up the audio for you right now. But it was a trip because I inadvertently started the show with a clip of Schmonty and I, right? Because yeah. He's the one that hired me, legitimized me, whatever the case, brought me down here 10 years ago. And so I wanted to pay my respect and homage. Mm-hmm. Right. And then I didn't know that he was going to take over the entire show and show up during the roast and then close out the show with an entirely too long tirade on Star Wars, where I'm just
2: we looked at each other at one point like, all right, guy, wrap it up.
0: Yeah.
2: How do I fast forward this?
0: Yeah, it was long and he did that on purpose. So he trolled me. He knows I don't like Star Wars tirades, right?
1: No, that was crazy. I'd never heard somebody riff like that.
0: Yeah. It was at that point too where, you know, obviously you're exhausted, you had a long day. It takes a lot out of me to do that. So it was 9 o'clock. I was ready to call it a wrap, say thank you to everyone, because I still had to, like, you know, personally thank everyone that would hang out.
1: Yeah, I was trying to have cake.
0: Yeah, it was. Well, I didn't even know about that either. And then, then it goes on for another like 15 minutes, and I'm like, yes, son of a bitch. Got me again. It's pretty funny though, and really good. And I'm excited about all the different content and video that we're going to capture, or we did capture Friday night, and repurpose that on social media over the next couple weeks. So, and then we'll just, you know, enjoy our summer, come back, do it all over again.
1: Yeah.
0: You know, it was a busy week. And you had a good weekend too, because not only did you kill it at Beef Games, then you saw John Mulaney on Saturday.
1: Yeah.
0: And he was hilarious.
1: Hilarious.
0: Yeah.
1: You know what you know what made that set so much better? Because he did a bit on RFK Jr.
0: Okay.
1: I think the best part about it was knowing that Mark Kelly was in attendance.
0: Oh, you saw him? Or
1: yeah,
0: nice.
1: We parked and we were walking to the Linda Ronstadt as we realized, like, oh, we're walking next to Mark Kelly and his people.
0: Wow.
1: Yeah. So
0: was he surrounded with like a Secret Service or any kind? No.
1: No.
0: Man of the people.
1: Yeah. Man of the people. And so he was trying to get in through the back entrance, and we heard security go, "Sir, this isn't an entrance." And me and my friend looked at each other and we're like, "He's about to make this an entrance." Yeah. Like, what? Ma'am, let that astronaut in.
0: I love that. I love that if I was there.

0: You know, there's so much that gets you all this week. Super hookups as far as tickets are concerned. We have your opportunity to win tickets to see Shine Down at the Tucson Arena all week long. Yes, we are doing Shine Down tickets this week. On top of that, the huge promotion is we're looking to send you to Las Vegas to see the one, the only, the iconic AC/DC at Allegiant Stadium on Saturday, August 1st. With this trip, if you win this, you're going to get hotel accommodations and a $200 gas card to help you fuel the ride. That's right. We're going to be able to fill up half your gas tank on your way to Las Vegas.
1: Okay.
0: Yeah, so this is a big deal. All week long, giving you an opportunity to win that trip. And it's brought to you by Jim Click Jeep. It's the Power Trip to Vegas promotion that we're doing all week long. So we are doing it in our sister station, KLPX. So I'm going to give you a keyword to text in to qualify to win. And then you can get a second chance to qualify by stopping by any Jim Click Jeep in the auto mall and register there. So one lucky winner, one epic road trip, one legendary night with AC/DC. That was a copy probably written by ChatGPT. I mean, honestly.
1: Okay.
0: All right. So that's the listener bait that we have going on this week. We have so much to get to and some reminiscing as well. So your morning morons coming up after music for Nirvana. Keep it right here. It's Rock 102.1 KFMA. Beefy presents Tucson. You know the name of the show. Let's go.

0: Nirvana, Smells Like Teen Spirit on Rock 2.1 KFMA. It's now 6:15 in time for Morning Moron. Let's do it. Let me take you to San Francisco for this. You've been to San Francisco recently, yes?
1: Recently, no.
0: Okay, well, in San Francisco, of course, you know, it's Silicon Valley. It's the hub of all things technology, and they're always kind of like at the forefront of technology. They're the first ones to really introduce the driverless Waymos. It's at a point where, you know, you see those driverless Waymos all over the place, which is interesting because San Francisco and driving around San Francisco is one of the most difficult commutes that you could ever imagine. Mm-hmm. You know, it's terrifying just going up and down those streets. You got like 90 degree inclines going up and down. So you got to have like great brakes and a great engine. Yeah, it's nuts. All right. So the reason why I even bring up the Waymos is because a thief in San Francisco opted not to have a getaway driver when he went to commit a crime. Usually, if you're going to do like a caper, right? Think of the movie. What's the movie with De Niro and Heist?
1: Okay.
0: Right? Is it Heist? No. It's the one with De Niro, Al Pacino. It's a classic film. I'm forgetting it now. God. I know you're tired, too. You should be helping me out. Anyways, okay. Normally, you have a crew. You're going to commit, like, a crime, like a bank robbery. You need a crew. You need a getaway driver. You need a gunman. You need things like that. Well, this guy was a lone wolf. So he decided to just hire a Waymo so the car could drive itself out of Dodge. Now, he didn't rob a bank. He robbed a hot yoga studio, which is very San Francisco, you know? Apparently, he got away with an armload of activewear or men's shorts.
1: What?
0: Yes. So he robbed. But you know what? I'll tell you what. I just recently went with my girlfriend to the Lululemon store. I get it. I mean, hell, those things are like $200 for tights. And then if you were going to sell a half off, that's still $100. Don't matter how much sweat is in it. They will buy those up. Here's a not so fun fact about Lululemon. The creator of Lululemon is actually racist. Came up with the name just to make fun of Japanese people.
1: Yep.
0: All right. Anyways, I move forward. I digress. Now, of course, it sounds stupid because the Waymo is run through an app and there's a camera all over those cars. Mm-hmm. But somehow, this happened 6 months ago and they have not caught this guy yet.
1: What?
0: Yeah. So technically, they say they might know who he is, but they haven't. There hasn't been any arrests, and he hasn't been publicly identified. And so he could just be like literally sitting around the house doing yoga and stolen activewear every day, all day, without a care in the world. The detective was even interviewed and admitted. He said, "I think it would be easier to solve it in a Waymo. It sounds like the guy booked a Waymo with stolen information or a burner phone, and the video footage didn't help much either. So it's not easier."
1: I thought that, like, creating an account was the whole purpose of, like, identifying people.
0: Yeah.
1: So, what, did he use a gift card or something?
0: Well, yeah.
1: Or
0: he used stolen information, so either a stolen credit card or debit card, or one of those gift cards, and then he used a burner phone. So, I'm not calling this man a morning moron today. The ones who are morning moron is the San Francisco Police Department, who literally have video and everything else and mapped trajectory of, like, where the Waymo went, where it came from, everything else. Still can't catch this guy. So the getaway driver having to be in a Waymo ended up being brilliant for this guy.
1: Yeah.
0: I don't think that's the case in many Waymo getaway driver situations. Yeah. I'm pretty sure if you try to bank rob in a Waymo, you're going to get caught. Mm-hmm. You know, especially in real time, they might be able to shut it down. But since it was just activewear, I don't think it was the red alert that, you know, police needed.
1: No.
0: Either way, you know, in a case that should be open and shut, it's not. And so the San Francisco Police Department today is our morning moron. It's like, can't make it any easier, bro. You know, and honestly, that lineup would be, if they do detain him, would be terrible. It's a bunch of guys in yoga pants.
1: Yes.
0: Identify the bulge. Look, let's just call this a victimless crime and let it go. All right, so there you go. Open and shut, not so much. And that's why the San Francisco Police are today's morning moron.
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0: We just had a phone call.
1: I'm exhausted.
0: I know.
1: I'm emotionally exhausted and like pissed off.
0: This is the craziest F my life that we ever had. I'll play it later. I can't even play it right now. But yeah, this girl called with the level of tea and like
1: drama.
0: Yeah, self-inflicted nonsense that I just can't even wrap my mind around. It's going to take me a while. I'm still caffeinating, dude. It's a Monday. It's rough.
1: You're caffeinated?
0: Well, I'm still caffeinating. I'm not even caffeinated yet. You know, here's another thing that I did, which I'm so glad I watched after I watched the movie Michael. Have you seen the movie Michael yet?
1: No.
0: Okay, well, don't worry. You're good. And when you do see it, you're going to enjoy it because it captures the time and the catalog of Michael Jackson that really built the love and legacy that everyone appreciates and the reason why he still has the fandom. Mm-hmm. But the reason why his fandom is not as big as it would be is because the later half of his career and his life, that was documented in a 3-part documentary series on Netflix.
1: And
0: it's going to remind you all the horrific things that Michael Jackson became to be. It really was really bad. And it was well done as far as the documentary is concerned. They called it, I think, The Investigation, because it showed, you know, it basically told the story from both the prosecution and the defense, right? It told both sides of the story legally. And it's all about litigation and the reports there. It wasn't as disturbing as the HBO documentary, Finding Neverland, Wade Robson's story, because that was a difficult watch, right? Like, you just wanted to, like, run away from the TV listening to all that. But
1: yes,
0: it did.
1: Yes and no.
0: Okay, why?
1: I just feel like the storytelling was obviously very one-sided when we saw the HBO special. And it was just like, oh, it was me that did this. And then he did this to me. And then me. Like, it was just like, you're only getting one view and one perspective.
0: Okay, yeah. Well, then you would like this documentary because it did tell two perspectives. There was both, you know, like I said, the defense and the prosecution. But at the end of the day, even when both cases are laid out, you're just like, no, I mean, this guy, like, legitimately, there's a strong case that he could have absolutely did these heinous allegations for a long time. You know, evidence there was weird. They'll say this, and the Macaulay Culkin defense was always an interesting one because, you know, like, there's people who would speculate, but Macaulay Culkin has always publicly stated, no, Michael and I never had any nefarious, activities whatsoever. He was nothing but my friend. And I believe Macaulay Culkin. Yeah. I really do. I sincerely do. But also, I would make the argument that, yes, Macaulay Culkin was never victimized because Macaulay Culkin was essentially friend-zoned in a way that was because if Macaulay Culkin went on the record to say, hey, Michael did this, the world would believe Macaulay Culkin. Every other victim or alleged victim of Michael Jackson who came from a broken home with no money and everything else. Macaulay Culkin was rich and famous. So, like, that was the one person in his orbit that he knew he couldn't even mess with because if he cried foul at all, his house of cards would come crashing down. I would make that argument as to why it is sincere that Macaulay Culkin was never a victim of Michael Jackson. But, you know, the other ones, like I said, even Wade Robson, who they showed he did testify on behalf of Michael Jackson at the time. But then they even said in the documentary, and this is not a spoiler, when they broke out a couple books, there was a photograph books, basically of young boys and things.
1: Did you say a photograph book?
0: Photograph books.
1: An album?
0: No. They were books. They were, you know, they're hardcover books. The titles, like, Boys Will Have Fun or whatever, and they were supposed to be like art books, but really they were sold publicly, but it's child porn. And they showed this in a defense trial. And when they showed these books to Wade Robson, they said his demeanor changed and he was looking down and it almost triggered him in a way. And of course, we know later on that Wade did go on to accuse Michael of heinous activity. So like I said, look, I like the movie Michael. I do. It made me appreciate the catalog of Michael Jackson, like 10 through 30. And then after that, it's a wash. I'm not messing with it. Right. I could appreciate the art that was given before the world of fame enabled this guy to live out his devious desires, potentially, allegedly, right? And the monster he may have become. It's insane. So I only recommend this. If you are deciding to watch both, right? Watch the movie first, because you're not going to enjoy the movie if you watch the documentary first. I'll tell you that much right now.
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0: All right, welcome back to the show. It is now time for another round of hypotheticals that we like to call...
1: Is it a yes or is it a oh, Hell no.
0: Yes, and helping us weigh in on these is ESPN Radio's Spears and Ali. We got Justin Spears and Ali in studio. Good morning, gentlemen, and welcome back to the show.
14: What's happening, Beef?
0: Yes, and congratulations on the Sugar Skulls winning two in a row. I know I was telling you that off air, but I think it's worth repeating. So as we continue to, you know, hopefully close out the rest of the season on a massive win streak. And then win the IFL Bowl. I don't know. Maybe I'm optimistic. Maybe I'm biting off more than I could chew, but I'm putting it out there. All right, let's get into these hypotheticals. You've done this before. So Yaz is going to give us kind of a life scenario, and you let us know if something you would subscribe to or, oh, hell no, not under any condition would you do this. What's our first one?
1: Can I ask you a favor? Kind of text? You know, just ask the favor. We both know where this is going.
0: Right.
1: You know what I'm saying?
0: Yeah. Does it annoy you to get a text saying, can I ask you a favor, as opposed to someone just straight up asking you the favor? We'll start off with Justin on this.
15: Yeah. Listen, if we talk to each other on a daily basis, just tell me the favor. Now, listen, if it has been a couple of years, do a, hey, hope you are well, and then ask the favor.
0: Okay, but not that say, kind of can I ask the favor?
15: Can I ask the favor? No way.
0: You're an attorney, Ali. Does this seem like it is a beating around the bush technique of the can I ask you a favor text message, or are you a fan of it?
14: First of all, I find it interesting. Justin needs subterfuge. So
0: yeah.
14: If you want money, you want to borrow $20, ask him how he's doing first.
0: Yeah, make him feel good. Yeah.
14: But I'm 1,000% Yaz on this. This is the stupidest thing ever. It's like the dude that calls you and says, hey, do you have time to talk? Hey, I picked up the phone. Yeah. If I didn't have time to talk, I wouldn't have answered. So what do you want?
0: I thank you for saying that, because I literally do that all the time. So I'm going to stop doing that starting today.
14: Please, every single time I call,
0: I'm like, you got a minute? Well, yeah, I did answer the phone, so yeah.
14: And
0: I'm
14: if I answer the phone, and if I don't have time, that's a me issue.
0: Yeah.
14: All right.
0: That is so fair. You just changed my life for the better, right now.
14: All right, call me ASAP. No, dude, you call me. You're the one who needs something.
0: Yeah.
14: You just put it on me to make sure that I call you with a immediacy to it that is an emergency that I didn't create. I'm about to go dump button here, Beef.
0: Yeah.
14: F off. So am I. Just what do you want?
0: We can say F off on this show. I like it. That's excellent. So hell no. Can I ask you a favor, text? What's our next hypothetical?
1: The person who starts packing up before the plane lands. So standing up the second wheels touch the runway like it's a race.
14: There's a Latin term for that.
0: What is that?
14: Douche kebab.
0: Douche kebab.
14: Like, we're all standing in line, right? It's like the guy that's driving. You guys are just pushing my buttons today.
1: Get it out now. Get it out now.
0: Exactly.
14: It's like the guy that has to cut you off before a red light.
0: Right.
14: It's like, what are you rushing to?
0: Yeah, hurry up and wait.
14: We're standing in a line in a plane. Yes. We're all going to get out.
0: Yep.
14: You are not going to get, you're going to get out what? 3 seconds faster?
0: Milliseconds.
14: Douche kebab.
0: Yes.
14: So I don't know if that's hell no or yes, but it's BS. That's what I know. I'm calling BS on douche kebab.
0: What's the etiquette on a PJ? I know you've flown private jets before. Is there any rush to get off, or is it the opposite? Like, they have to drag you off of a PJ.
14: Man.
1: You see how the tone kind of settled down? He's like,
14: We're talking different worlds here, buddy.
0: You can lie to me. I'll never know. I just wanted to know. When you're
14: on a private jet, it's like, you can do whatever you want. There's no seat. And like, they don't ask you to buckle your seatbelt before the plane's going to land. They don't tell you to turn your phone off. And it's like, you're not in a hurry to get out.
0: Yeah.
14: Especially, it's got a full bar. We're stocked. I get it myself.
0: Yeah.
14: I don't need a stewardess or a steward to get it for me. PJ is it's a different animal. Let's just put it this way. You're not worried about like people standing up or in a crowd. So yeah, no.
0: Yeah. You're like, oh, man, we've been sitting here for about like 35 minutes on the tarmac. We should probably leave now. Yeah. Right. Yeah. Yeah. Does it ruin you flying any kind of commercial experience once you fly a private jet once?
14: Yes.
0: Yes, it does. See, this is why, you know, I hated having rich friends and stuff, you know, or we have a mutual. He was showing me the world. Yeah, I do. Because I'm like, you show me all these nice things. I'm like, I can't go experience this now again, because I see how you experience. It's just night and day. It's not even the same.
14: Look, not to put myself in the douche kebab category.
0: Yeah.
14: But I'm gonna admit this. Like, once you go private jet, like, you don't ever buy a commercial, like, coach. You're never flying coach again.
0: Right, exactly.
14: I know where I spend. I'm pretty conservative and frugal where I spend my money. But when it comes to flying and my hotel, No.
0: Yeah, it's first class or nothing, right? Like, that's the closest you'll go to commercial. You're like, I have to do first class.
14: If I can help it, man. If there's a seat available, yeah. we're not flying. I'm not going to be in row 27.
0: Yeah.
1: Hell no. That's a hell yeah, no.
0: That's a hard hell no. And I understand. I do not blame you whatsoever. All right, moving forward in yas or hell no, what's our next hypothetical?
1: So, turning your meetings into an anxiety obstacle course with a let's go around the room and introduce ourselves. Is that a yes or is it a oh hell no?
0: That does seem like a corporate thing, you know, something that maybe the newspaper might do.
15: Hell no. Let's go ahead and introduce ourselves. What are we in the fifth grade?
0: Yeah.
15: No, man. We're here to do a job. Let's get the job done.
0: I feel like it's something that you would have to come across every now and then.
14: Yeah, and I think it's the dumbest thing ever.
0: Yeah.
14: I mean, it's maybe there's a time and place for it. Like, you know, we're at Camp Adventure together for the first time and we're going to have to plan the archery and the marshmallow roast.
0: Yeah, yeah.
14: Okay, you know, but hey, everybody introduce yourself and give your biography. You know, there's a guy that you can go to if you want to find out about me. His name is Senor Google.
0: Yeah, yeah.
14: Now let's talk about, let's get to business.
0: Right. Yeah. Yeah, stop wasting time. Yeah, that's a hard hell no for me too.
1: One time I went to a job interview. I mean, I was like, go in college, and it was a group interview, and instead of like let's go around the room and introduce ourselves, it was what character from Sex and the City are you?
0: Oh no.
14: Mr. Big.
0: Right.
1: There were a lot of those. There were a lot of those.
0: Yeah, yeah. I mean, that's the only good answer for a dude, you know? You got to say Mr. Big.
1: No, you can be Aiden. Answer,
14: yeah. Oh. I mean, how do you introduce yourself if you're Justin A. Spears, right? It's yeah. Like, hey, I'm the beat reporter for Arizona football. I also have number one sports radio show in Tucson, Spears and Ali. Yeah. I've also got a great fundraiser for Easter Seals. That is, I mean, like, how much of your biography do you want, right?
0: Right, yeah. How would you introduce yourself in a room setting like that? All those things or just one of them?
15: No, probably just one of them.
0: Yeah.
15: The host of Spears and Ali.
14: Yeah.
0: All right.
15: For sure.
14: Also played the red Teletubby on that show.
15: I was waiting for it. I was like, this is too nice from Ali. I'm like, I'm waiting for Charlie Brown or for Lucy to pull the football.
0: Well, now that he's warmed up, you guys can have a good show. All right. Yes. So, yes, thank you for coming in. Spears and Ali, ESPN Radio 1490. They're on from 7 a.m. to 9 a.m. They're going to also be talking about the recap of Tucson Sugar Skulls. But, you know, this is finals season. The NHL finals, the NBA finals. I know you got a lot to talk about today, so enjoy with that. We're going to hit the reset. We'll be back with your F My Life and more right after this. 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
26: I'm Tyler Butler with 13 News. A former mental health counselor in Tucson under arrest, facing federal charges for filming sexual abuse of a child, and investigators say they're looking for more potential victims. 33-year-old Ziamar Diaz is accused of creating child sexual abuse material involving at least one victim in Tucson, according to a federal court complaint. Diaz made videos of himself engaging in sexual acts with the 15-year-old boy, according to the court. Authorities say he worked with children as a counselor at a large behavioral health provider in Tucson and also contacted kids online using multiple usernames. In weather today, summer has arrived in Arizona. Tucson temperatures a hair above 100. We are in the triple digits for the long haul. I'm Tyler Butler with 13 News.
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0: Rocco 2.1 KFMAN's Beefy presents. We're giving away tickets for Shinedown this morning around 8 o'clock, so make sure you stay tuned for that. Before that, I'm going to give you a keyword to text in so you can qualify for our power trip. That's a road trip to Vegas to see the one, the only AC/DC. That's tickets, hotel combination, and more. 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So with that said, just be ready. I'll give you that keyword before 8 o'clock, and then Shinedown tickets are around 8 o'clock this morning. We got Draft Buying Life's coming up next. But I do have an FML news story that I want to share with you. All right. So if this was an email sent to me at beefvegan@kfma.com, it would be sent by many people. In Colorado, a semi truck was carrying roofing supplies and it lost part of its load. And dozens of drivers ended up paying the price for it. So basically, according to the Colorado State Patrol, an assortment of nails and screws dropped off the truck. On the freeway.
1: Oh, no, no, no.
0: Yeah, dude. It's almost like James Bond and trying to, like, or like a criminal trying to evade police. Yeah. They press a button. It's a spy car.
1: Yeah.
0: And a bunch of nails just go on the road.
1: Dun, dun, dun, dun, dun.
0: Yeah.
1: Dun,
0: and then you blow out your tire and you, squeal off the side of the road. Burnout. Yeah. Anyways, yeah. Wow. That in turn ended up affecting the tires of more than 50 drivers. Not 1-5, but 5-0 drivers.
1: Oh, hell no.
0: Yeah. Lori Kennedy, one of those drivers, said tires had 12 nails and screws in her, just on her driver's side. 12 alone. The driver of the truck did pull over and was able to exchange information with the drivers who pulled over with him. And just imagine being that driver. Be like, yeah, I know, I'm sorry. My bad. Yes, I'm probably losing my job. But
1: imagine just getting new tires.
0: Yo.
1: Imagine that happened to me. I got new tires and then my car got totaled.
0: Oh,
1: hit by a drunk driver and I was like, I just put money in here.
0: Yes, always the worst, right? Police have also been in contact

0: you get caught self-loving by your mom?
1: Awkward.
2: It is awkward.
0: Did you do something that got you fired from your job?
3: I just get stupid.
1: It's fun being stupid.
0: Don't hide this in vain. Let us laugh at your pain. Call 600-KFMA right away.
4: I promise we won't embarrass you.
0: Because Beef Vegan presents F My Life. F My Life. F My Life.
5: 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That's 605-362. And if we agree your life is F, we'll hook you up with something. Don't know what, but it'll be something. I got Yaz Money and myself weighing in on these F My Life. So are you ready, Yaz?
6: See.
5: All right, let's get into it. First email sent to me by Corbin. Corbin said, Beef. My daughter called me telling me she had her twin girls.
6: Oh, okay.
5: Yeah, congrats.
6: Why wasn't he there?
5: Yeah. Maybe not in the same state.
6: Okay.
5: She named them Julie and Anne. Her name is Julianne.

0: Her kids are going to effing hate her.
1: They're gonna hate her.
0: Yeah.
1: They're gonna hate her.
0: So hard, huh? So is that an F my life?
1: Yes, F my life.
0: And
1: now,
0: why?
1: Yeah. Because now it's like, oh, I'm gonna call Julianne my daughter. Hey, can I talk to Julie and Anne? Can I call Anne and Julie?
0: The whole thing's a mess.
1: Yeah.
0: Yeah. And really, I don't know. I mean, I don't throw out the word narcissistic often because, you know, apparently I'm a narcissist, but this seems pretty narcissistic.
1: Yeah, like, don't do that. Don't do that to your kids.
0: Yeah. That's why I named my daughter Veal and not Beef, because she was a baby version.
1: Oh.
0: Different. It's totally different.
1: God.
0: All right, next FLA sent to me by Lacey. Lacey says, today marks yet another day when I've been threatened to be ruined with the words, I know people in high places.
1: Ugh.
0: And I had to have objects thrown at me at my workplace. I'm a hostess.
1: Oh.
0: Yeah. F my life for Lacey, the hostess.
1: Yeah. That's a mess.
0: Yeah.
1: It got messy real quick.
0: Right. Like, bro, you're going to ruin my life. I'm a hostess. Mm. This is the startup position,
1: yeah.
0: Right? This is to get my foot in the door.
1: What the heck?
0: Yeah. I mean, you can't take... I'm at the bottom. You can't make me go lower. Right. All right. Next up, my life sent to me by Weston. Weston said, I was taking a pee in my toilet, and my cat came and jumped onto the toilet and looked at what I was doing, and instinctively, thinking she'd jump in or something, I grabbed her while I was midstream, causing me to urinate on her and my hand. F my life.
1: For the cat.
0: Yeah, because
1: for the cat.
0: You can't wash a cat off. They don't like water.
1: Not only that, you just traumatized your baby.
0: I know, but cats shouldn't be in that area. Not in the spray zone. I get it. I mean, I've done it to my dog before.
1: Where you sprayed your dog?
0: Accidentally, yeah. I'm going to the bathroom. Dog goes up, tries to get, like, you know, some water out of the toilet. And like, no, dude.
1: And that's why you don't have a dog anymore.
0: Yeah. I peed him to death.
1: Cannot pet that dog.
0: You don't want to pet that dog. You don't want to pet that dog.
1: On him.
0: Can't say that. All right, next up, my life. No. Yeah, you can't. That's not saying pee. You can't say the word. Yeah. All right, next up, my life sent to me by Danica. Danica said, "Today marks yet another day that I've been asked if I'm autistic. No, that's just my Korean accent." Apparently, I look too white to have a Korean accent. F my life.
1: Wait a minute. What?
0: Yeah, so she has a slight accent, and people ask her if she's autistic all the time because of her accent.
1: Yeah. Hell no. Big baby, embrace it.
0: Yeah. Yeah.
1: Hell no.
0: Yeah, maybe we'll get you shortcuts to places in Disneyland and stuff.
1: No.
0: Can I get in front of you?
1: No, do it. Bleep that out.
0: That was autistic. I was being autistic. Did that sound Korean? I'm pretty good at a Korean accent, too.
1: Oh, my gosh.
0: All right, final F my life of the day sent to me by Graham. This one's kind of sad. Graham said, Beef, my ex-wife got engaged to the guy who she started dating 2 weeks into our six-month, quote-unquote, trial separation. I can't even get a date.
1: Oh.
0: Oh, yes. That's pretty sad there,
1: yeah.
0: Graham. Yeah. I mean, I guess we all been there, right? Here, actually, I'm going to hit this one for you. Mm-hmm. F my life for Graham. What do you say?
1: F my life for Graham. Like,
0: yeah. You know what? Get to the gym,
1: bud.
0: It
1: makes you feel lonelier.
0: Yeah. I don't know. Sometimes, you know, I had an ex move on entirely too fast. I'm like, good luck to you. Mm. I don't know if that's going to work out. So honestly, I mean, for somebody to get engaged that soon, that seems like a red flag to me.
1: Yeah.
0: So hold out hope that it will be disastrous and you can kick back, eat popcorn and know that, you know, having no girlfriend means you have no worries. You have no stress. You have no fights. You have no you know.
1: Yeah. Sometimes you're better off being alone because I've been in those scenarios where I've been left for somebody else and then like, what do you mean you're getting married in 8 months to somebody you left me with? You left me for. Okay, cool. Cool.
0: I'm trying to see the silver lining in that, but I just see it sad for you.
1: It is. It's sad.
0: All right, F our lives. Let's hit the horn. All right, Graham, you're not alone in your misery, right? We're all there with you, so that's good. All right, keep those emails coming, beefvegan@kfma.com.
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4: Hey, Beef. I'm going to go by Halo.
3: Hey, Halo, what's up?
4: So, I have an F my life.
3: Okay.
4: I used to be a caretaker at a disabled home. So, when I say disabled, these people can't poop, pee, or shower on their own.
3: Mm-hmm.
4: Every night at like 2 or 3 o'clock, all of them would have bowel movements. One guy in particular, he had so much poo come out of his, you know, diaper that he was playing with it.
2: No.
3: Yeah.
4: Yes. I'm not even joking. Yeah, he was painting on the walls. He had scratches on himself.
3: Yes.
4: Yes. I don't want to lie about this.
3: No, you're
4: but
3: right.
4: Yeah.
3: Keep going.
4: Yeah, I had to give him a shower in order to get him clean.
3: Yeah.
5: It, you bring the hose in? Because at that point, I wouldn't move him. Hose him down.
3: He gets the hose again. No, that's not
4: Michael
3: nice.
4: Michael left that day, and when we got him up, the diaper just kind of plopped.
3: Oh, no.
4: And it went everywhere. So I was mopping his room.
5: No.
4: Diaper. Yes. Yes.
3: The worst. Yes, I'll tell you what. I mean, caretakers are unsung heroes, legitimately.
5: Yep.
3: You know, and this is work that needs to be done. And we have a rule when it comes to F My Life. If it has to do with number two, then it's automatic F My Life. And in that scenario, you know, you don't get paid enough for this ish, literally. You know, so that's...
4: Nope.
3: Yeah, that's an F My Life. Are you still a caretaker?
4: I am, but I work with autistic kiddos now.
3: Okay, good. Yeah. At least it's, you know, smaller issues. Those grown man turds, man. Oh, no. Oh, no. Oh, it's brutal. Yeah, I say F my life. You say F my life.
5: Hell yeah.
3: Oh, hell yeah.

0: You know, people are starting to believe the Danhausen curse. Since Danhausen has cursed the opponents of the New York Knicks, the Knicks have won 14 games in a row.
1: Oh.
0: Yeah, it's insane, right? And so now they're up 2-0 going in to face off against the Spurs again tonight. Mm-hmm. And if they sweep the Spurs, you might have to start believing in the curse. You know who does believe in the curse?
1: Who?
0: The Las Vegas Knights. They're doing their, of course, they're in the NHL Finals. And they actually played a clip of the of Danhausen cursing the Carolina Hurricanes, and afterwards the Las Vegas Knights beat the Hurricanes in double overtime. Yes. Listen to this. It goes right into a noise meter. So with that, you know, his streak continues, and if Carolina Hurricanes don't win another game after a Danhausen curse, and the Knicks end up sweeping the Spurs. You better start paying this man human monies right away.
1: Get that man away from me.
0: Yeah, the curse is real. Now let's hope you're not cursed. I want to give you a road trip to Las Vegas and your opportunity to see the legendary AC/DC possibly for the very last time. They are performing at the Allegiant Stadium. That's going to be Saturday, August 1st. 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
15: You know what crazy movie I saw last night?
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0: Mommy Dearest? Why does that sound familiar? Who's in it?
15: Joan Crawford.
0: Okay.
15: No wired hangers!
0: Oh, yeah.
15: That was crazy!

0: beds.
1: Ugh. 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
1: Rock 102.1 KFMAN's Beefy presents. Let's get caught up in the news with some headlines. What headlines caught your attention this morning here, yes?
2: Well, this is terrific. That company who seems interested in you on LinkedIn.
1: Yeah.
2: Might just be China trying to spy on us.
1: I knew I wasn't a good candidate for any of these jobs. But go ahead and spy away, China. I mean, I live stream constantly. You get to know who I am in about 15 minutes and then go ahead and move on.
2: So it's basically just trying to get into your algorithm and get a feel for some of the clicks and see if you fall for it.
1: Brutal. Yeah. Well, I mean, that's just another friendly reminder out there. Don't click on any links if you don't know the person directly. Even if you know the person directly, just don't click on links.
2: I always find it interesting when people get recruited off LinkedIn. I was like, I literally don't know anybody who's ever gotten a job other than like having recruiters from like hiring like HR or like billing.
1: I would back you up on that, but I actually do know somebody who absolutely, and it was an amazing job. It was my buddy Cody, and he got recruited by Chiba Hut Corporate and and had an amazing job and run with them until he decided to open up his own restaurant. So yes, and it was all LinkedIn, and I was like, what, that really works? It made me even like consider like taking LinkedIn seriously. My LinkedIn is trash.
2: Is it?
1: Legitimately. Yeah, I mean, I updated it like 10 years ago. So it is what it is. But luckily, I've been fortunate enough where I haven't been necessarily looking for a job. Even when I got fired here, I was rehired pretty quickly enough. If you are putting yourself out there on LinkedIn or using it as social media, which is odd in its own right. If a company keeps like hounding you, it could be China just trying to spy on you.
2: There's still hope. I would think some people... It's really hard out there in the job market.
1: Ebbs and flows. Yes. I'm seeing different like job reports, different hiring, and there is a little blowback of AI, which is good news. So some big companies who did layoffs because of AI are now hiring back. Mm. So fingers crossed, let's be optimistic and see where things go. All right, what's the next headline?
2: McDonald's is testing an AI system that can chat with customers.
1: Oh, no.
2: So take orders in multiple languages and help run restaurant operations behind the scenes.
1: See, I don't like this. For the fact of the matter is, I don't want to be behind someone in line and then say like, and it's a sweet old lady, and then just start having a friendly conversation with the AI while I just like, you know, hurry up and just make your order. I mean, I like it when you go up, you just press the buttons, boom, boom, boom, boom, and you're done. Don't give me any other reasons. Don't give anyone any reasons to slow down the process of putting in your order.
2: No, I just need to know that there's a button that says extra pickles so that I can just press that, you know, because I hate going to like Shake Shack and it's like, where's the extra pickle button? And then the lady's like, I got it for you. Don't worry. When I give you your order, just ask me for it.
1: Nah.
2: Then take my order. Then take my order. Right. Don't have me on the computer screen.
1: Yeah. Well, you know what? I think there will be blowback on that too. I mean, right now I understand why they're doing it, trying to streamline it. Eventually I think, you know, people will want to interact with people again. We'll see. All right. What else is happening?
2: Let's see. Oh, you know what else is interesting about that is that they're making it, they want to make it, available for drive-through lines.
1: I know. Look, we've all had bad experiences at drive-thrus, right?
2: Yeah, I know.
1: And I was that dude, right? I worked drive-thrus before, and it was my first, you know, I guess my first experience in radio, so to speak. I was always messing with people, and they would fire me and replace me with AI in such a heartbeat. I mean, my head would spin. I used to go, when I was working graveyards at Jack in the Box, and someone roll up, I'd say, welcome to McDonald's. How can I help you?
2: Just to
1: listen to them be like, wait, what? Where? And just meltdown. Like, what is happening right now?
2: Oh, no.
1: I thought I was a Jack in the Box.
2: You thought.
1: Yeah, you thought wrong, bitch. You want a Big Mac?
2: Yumbo yak. Okay, so listen to this. A prep school in New Jersey is requiring every freshman to complete a challenge of 5 days to trek along the Appalachian, am I saying that right?
1: Yeah.
2: Trail before moving to sophomore year.
1: Ugh.
2: It's a positive thing.
1: Yeah, right.
2: Not a punishment.
1: No, sounds like a punishment. And it'd be like, if you complete the course, you're good. If you die, you die.
2: Hell no, doggy. Like, there is no way. Like, all the noises and conspiracies that come out of that thing, Hell no.
1: Yeah, the Appalachian Trail. And not only that, I mean, it is, that's where the hill people reside.
2: Ooh.
1: You know, so, I mean, honestly, I see that headline and I automatically think horror movie plot. You know, it's like, okay, there's a school, creative, a little 5-day journey. And honestly, this freshman class, they're all on that. I mean, it needs to be made into a movie.
2: Yeah.
1: It's going to be an amazing movie.
2: Jeepers Creepers 7?
1: Yeah, exactly. Appalachian Trail. Yeah. So I'm surprised that there aren't people kind of like speaking out against this or made this illegal to a certain extent. I'm all for having teenagers get active, you know, but this seems crazy. It seems a little wild.
2: It seems a little much.
1: Yeah, like headlines of tomorrow is like 3 teens missing from doing a 5-day trek through the Appalachian Trail. Mm-hmm. Yeah, I mean, when you do like a field trip, right, and you have, it's always like a couple of teachers and everything, or if you did a senior trip, you know those kids are like sneaking around, getting drunk, having sex. What do you think is going to happen when you get them on the Appalachian Trail for 5 days? That's mental. And good luck to you.
2: Yeah.
1: Yeah. So, all right, we'll see what happens. Give me one more headline.
2: More top horses are being successfully cloned, which is really complicating the world of, you know, sports for them.
1: Yeah, that's crazy. So you get a Kentucky Derby winner, right?
2: Yeah.
1: And then you just clone him, and then he ends up dominating for the next 100 years, right? Just imagine, just put this in perspective, right? Say you're able to clone Michael Jordan. And so the Bulls have Michael Jordan forever, right? And like, okay, this version of Michael Jordan's about to retire. Here's, 22-year-old Michael Jordan back at it again. You know, that's essentially what's happening in the world of horse racing. And that's definitely an ethics issue that they're going to have to talk about here soon.
2: Yeah, it says that one of these clone championship horses went for $800,000.
1: Yeah, of course.
2: An eye-popping, yeah.
1: Yeah, because if you're like, yeah, he's already won this. This is what, but if you get him at his prime, nonstop, eventually you clone it so much, it's going to be like the dumbed-down version of, right? Like, your horse is going to turn into Sloth from Goonies. But the first couple versions going to be, like, top-notch. Again, it starts with horses. It ends with professional sports. We're going to have Babe Ruth cloned. We're going to have all this, all the greats, and just have like a professional sports ghost league.
2: You think they just have their DNA stocked somewhere?
1: Oh, yes. Babe Ruth, he was notorious for leaving it everywhere. All right, there's your headlines. Let's hit the reset. When we return, your opportunity to win tickets for Shinedown. Stick around. It's Rock 102.1 KFMA.
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18: I'm Tyler Butler with 13 News. The three candidates who won in the Benson City Council recall election will be sworn in at the City Council's regular meeting today. Small business owners Ross Kaplowich, Derek Fenn, and Mark Boyle unseated three incumbent council members. Benson residents showed up to vote and signed petitions to recall several council members, alleging a lack of transparency in development of the proposed 200-acre aluminum recycling and processing plant. In weather today, summer has arrived in Arizona. Tucson temperatures a hair above 100. We are in the triple digits for the long haul. I believe I saw 107 on Saturday on Dave Spar's weather map, so buckle in. I'm Tyler Butler for 13 News.
17: 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Always live, local, late breaking.
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0: too?
1: Yes.
0: What?
1: And she's not just sleeping with him. They're in a relationship.
0: Yeah.
1: You know, according to her endgame,
0: he's the one.
1: Their marriage, I'm pretty sure they're going to be getting married.
0: Whoa.
1: And the kicker, though.
0: Hold on. Wait.
1: Yeah.
2: There's more to the kicker.
0: Yeah. Well, hold on. I mean, she knows she's in a relationship. Do you think you're in a relationship with this man, too? Like, you know, or was this a strictly booty call? Because it seems like if it's a couple years, he's in a relationship with both sisters. And to juggle that for a long time and not get caught is mind-blowing to me. Did you think you're in a relationship with him, or you're just doing it on the DL?
1: Mine is completely on the DL.
0: Do you hate your sister?
1: Sorry?
0: Do you hate your sister? Is she older or younger?
1: I love my sister. She's older than me, love her.
0: You know what? That makes sense. She's older, and the younger sister's always used to getting hand-me-downs from the older sister and always sharing with whatever the sister has. I'm trying to. Okay, fine. Yes. I'm sorry.
2: Let her finish because there's more to this that she just said. Here's the kicker.
0: Okay.
1: I mean, everything, honestly, we've been, like I said, it has been a couple years and no one's caught on. So everything's been going fine.
0: Okay.
1: Until I found out, that I'm pregnant.
0: Oh, there it is. There it is.
1: And but last weekend she just announced that she's pregnant as well.
0: Oh. Where are you going?
1: So F my life, right? Like,
0: yes.
1: I now have to come to, you know, face to face with this. And I'm embarrassed and ashamed and torn, and I'm thinking down the line of, like, you know,
0: everything. Yeah,
1: the cousins, they would be like
0: brother sister cousins. You don't seem like you have like a strong Southern accent to pull off the brother sister cousin. You know, that's an accent thing.
2: This is wild. This is. I'm in shock.
1: Yeah, this is an F my life. Okay, F my life. That's what it is.
2: I don't even know how to drag you.
1: I know that it's wrong what I've been doing with her, with this guy. I know it's wrong, but it's also keeping them together. I don't know how to explain it. His needs are getting satisfied through me, but that's keeping them together.
0: Yeah, but
1: and. That's my way of, like, feeling okay about this because I feel like I'm helping my sister keep her relationship with him because of what we're doing on the side.
0: No,
1: and that's how I've been able to, like, sleep at night, okay? Now I don't know.
0: Let me interject for a second. I mean, to play devil's advocate, I feel like, you know, you feeling like you're helping their relationship out was something that he told you. His needs were obviously getting met with your sister because she's pregnant too. You know, so like he was getting it from both of you guys this entire time. So that's the needs were met. You know, met twice. What's up? Is this guy amazing in bed or something? Why continue an affair with your sister's boyfriend? Yeah.
1: Again, it's not what he's told me. And we have a system that's very, no one knows. And
0: it's a garden system.
1: You know, it's the way I am okay with it is knowing that it's helping my sister. You know, and I don't want them to break up. And especially now that she's pregnant and they're talking marriage. And but
2: what do you want?
1: But I also don't want to give up what we have because it's really good too.
0: This is like the secret lives of Mormon wives, right? You're trying to be in a polyamorous relationship with your girl or your sister's man. I mean, there's no way. Legally or morally, that this could play out.
2: No.
1: I'm pretty sure that it's his. Oh, my God.
0: What's your, how do you,

0: faster.
1: Pretty.
2: Well, I mean, guys, like, come on. I'm not in a relationship with him, so I have free reign to do whatever I want.
0: Yeah, okay, you're not cheating. Yeah, you're not cheating.
2: I'm not cheating on him. I'm not in a relationship with him. I'm pretty sure it's his.
1: The amount of twists. I can't keep up with you, girl.
3: This is a hot
2: mess.
3: Yeah,
2: that's my life. What would you guys do?
3: Look,
2: I don't know.
3: Look, in this situation, normally on the surface, this is an F my life, but I'm going to say big baby because this is 110% self-inflicted. Like, you are your own worst enemy. You keep doing this to yourself over and over again. It's crazy. Now, one of the guys in your roster and stuff, are they dependable enough? They have a good enough job to be duped into thinking they're father material? That's not cool. Actually, I take that back immediately.
1: Wow.
3: Yeah, I don't even know what to do in that situation.
2: I didn't even go that route.
1: Look at that. You gave her an idea.
3: No. In this situation. Okay, so, and you're still close with your sister, so you're attempting to have some sort of relationship with your sister. I mean, at what point are you going to ever have this conversation with her, or does she even listen to the show? Because she might recognize your voice here. Somebody will.
1: Do you plan to? Do you even want to? I mean, I think your best bet is to end what you got going on if you still want a sister.
3: Yeah, and just keep it secret all the way through. How far along are you?
2: I'm very early. Very early.
3: Okay, that's good.
2: Like a few, yeah.
3: So you have, decision making to have. I mean, honestly, it's a hot mess in everything that you're in right now. So that's, we can't give you advice on here or there. I just know that there is no good ending to any scenario that you're in right now. And I feel that. And for that, I will say it's an F my life. But honestly, you know, you got to wrap it in plastic and play it a little safer because, you know, you play with fire, you're going to get burned. And you're literally, you're like a volcano. You're surrounded by lava. That's how much hot
1: I'm so
3: fire
1: stressed
3: you're
1: out.
3: Surrounded by. It's too much. And this guy, like, you know, like, he can't be that good, especially if you have a deep enough roster. There's got to be guys out there with better D than your girlfriend or your sister's boyfriend. Gotta be.
1: It's not worth it.
2: Yeah, but there's emotional connection there.
3: No, dude.
2: And history.
1: Oh my gosh. I have nothing left to say to
3: it's
1: you.
3: It's brother-in-law energy.
1: Yeah.
3: Yeah, terrible.
1: The thrill, it's overrated, okay? It's your sister.
3: Serious.
2: Yeah.
3: Yeah.
2: I hear you. Trust me. I do battle with this internally, so I hear you.
3: Yeah.
2: I love my sister. I want her happiness.
3: Do ya?
2: Yes.
3: Hey, sorry. Oh, all right. Well, we're going to say F my life and good luck and definitely give us any kind of follow up when you figure it out. But, you know, hopefully your sister doesn't figure it out because I think whatever the scenario plays out, the best case scenario, you end up keeping this baby and it's not his and it's woo sigh of relief. And then you have a different scenario that you have to figure out with whoever the father may be. But honestly, I mean, it's such a small dating pool in Tucson. Any of us could be the father at this point.
1: Whoa.
3: I'm checking my calendar being like, have we ever bumped into each other? Please tell me it's not mine.
1: This is crazy.
3: Yeah, that's crazy. So super F my life. What do you say, Yaz?
1: Oh, yeah. No, you're effed.
3: Okay.
2: Yeah, I am.
3: Well, I appreciate you sharing this with us. Hopefully, it helps your decision a little bit better. And good luck to you, all right?
2: Well, thanks, guys.
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7: Door. Good morning. It looks like we got a traffic incident with property damage at Ina Road and I-10 eastbound off-ramp. That's milepost 248. Use caution in that area. And be advised the shoulder will be closed on I-10 eastbound from South Houghton Road, milepost 275, to Wentworth Road, milepost 282. It starts Wednesday, June 10th at 5 a.m. and ends June 19th at 2 p.m. I'm Tep, and that was your Tucson traffic.
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0: look at it in the podcast broadcast. Okay. Yaz came across a viral clip of an old school commercial for the Park Mall, which is Park Place Mall. 1981, they were advertising it. And I was like, I don't think the mall's that old. But yeah, it originally opened in May 3rd, 1975.
1: Yeah.
0: And had a standalone Sears store.
1: I'm just going through the comments.
0: Yeah, yeah. So people are loving that.
1: Yeah, well, some people are like trying to like debunk and bunk, like whatever. Like someone said, that's weird. Park Place Mall from Broadway was opened in 1999. Maybe it was another Park Mall. And then somebody commented on that and said Park Mall remodeled and changed the name in 98 or 99.
0: Yes, that's what AI says. It underwent a massive redevelopment and renovation in 98, officially reopening and rebranding as Park Place in 1999.
1: Okay, I'm going to send you this.
0: Okay, good. Yeah, send it to the KFMA one. So anyways, we're going to have Matsagram in studio for the podcast broadcast. If you're not familiar with that name, then you're not on social media. Matsagram is a band, an emo punk band located here in Tucson. They're a local band. But they're getting national recognition. They're blowing up. They got thousands upon thousands of followers on TikTok and Instagram. And literally, they've been doing everything DIY. And everything that they've been doing as far as marketing their band and the fantastic music that they're making is working. And it's a great example if you're in a band out there. So we're going to get to know Matsagram on the podcast broadcast. But a huge show that we can't wait for is Shinedown, taking the stage at the Tucson Arena in August, and all week long I'm giving you an opportunity to win those tickets for free. And I have a pair of tickets for Shinedown's Dance Kid Dance Act 2 tour right now. Yaz Money, I want to play a game.
1: Oh
0: yeah, 600 KFMA, 605-362. Let's do callers number 6 and 9 right now to face off against each other in a game, and winner will receive tickets for Shinedown. Or will they? Because sword loser rules might be on the line. So 600 KFMA, 605-362. If you want to win those tickets to Shinedown, call now. Good luck.

0: woman.
1: Rock 102.1 KFMAN Speedfeeker presents. That band is going to be performing at the Tucson Arena on Tuesday, August 4th, along with Coheed and Cambria. And From Ashes to New. And I have a pair of tickets to give away for that concert right now. And he has money. I want to play a game. So let's meet our contestants here. On line one, I got Randy. Good morning, Randy.
2: Good morning.
1: All right, line two, I have Shayna. Good morning, Shayna.
3: Good morning.
1: All right, both are playing a round of The Feud for those tickets for Shinedown. It's very simple. We went to 4th Avenue. We asked 100 people various questions, just like Family Feud. You're going to buzz in with your name when I give you the category and attempt to give me the number one answer on the board. If you give me the number one answer on the board, you're going to get the point. If you don't give me a number one answer on the board, your opponent has an opportunity to steal the round by giving me an answer that's higher on the board. Whoever has the most points at the end of the game is our winner, but it will be up to our loser to decide the winner's fate, as sore loser rules may be on the line. And we could hang up on both contestants, give them out to call number 69. With that said, are you guys ready to play The Feud?
3: Yeah.
2: Oh, yeah.
1: All right, here we go. Again, we went to 4th Avenue and asked 100 people this scenario. Say you're hiding in a closet because you heard a noise downstairs. That's the scenario. Here's the question. What's the first thing you grab as a weapon?
2: Crowbar. Ready.
1: Randy. Okay. Randy says crowbar. Survey says no. All right, not on the board. All right, Shayna, what's your answer? First thing you grab as a weapon when you hear a noise downstairs?
3: Frying pan.
1: A frying pan. Survey says no. That means an opportunity for Randy to steal it back. Anything on the board will get you this round, Randy. Name, what's the first thing you grab as a weapon?
2: Baseball bat.
1: Survey says number one answer on the board.
4: Really?
1: Yes, baseball bat. Broom was number two.
4: Oh, Randy, you just got crowbars downstairs ready to go?
1: I know. See, that's why he was like, oh, I'm so stupid. No. Where are you going to get a crowbar in your house, dude? All right, here we go. Next round, a buzz in with your name if you think you know the number one answer on the board. But here's the scenario first. You're high and you accidentally order way too much food. What's the first thing you're eating?
2: Randy.
1: Randy.
2: The family meal at Taco Bell.
1: Number two answer on the board is Taco Bell.
4: No way.
1: Good answer, yes. But there is a number one answer on the board. Shayna, if you can give me that number one answer, you're going to steal this round. What's the first thing you're eating when you're high and accidentally order way too much food?
3: Chinese food.
1: Survey says not on the board. Point for Randy. Number one answer is pizza. Yes. Mm. Yeah.
4: Okay.
1: Yeah. We've all been in that scenario, have we not? Shayna, you've been in that scenario far too often, have you not?
3: Yeah.
1: There you go. All right. Here's our next one. Here's our scenario. Now, Randy, if you get this point and you win this round, you're going to be the winner of this game. And win 3-0. You're going to blank out your competition. Are you ready for this third round?
2: Yeah.
1: All right, here we go. The scenario is you accidentally send a text to the wrong person. All right. What's the worst person to send it to?
2: Your mother.
1: You didn't buzz in with your name. Shayna.
2: Randy.
3: Shayna.
1: Shayna gets the buzz in because she's following the rules. Shoot. What is your answer?
3: Father?
1: Your father? No. All right, back to Randy. Give me an answer on the board and you're going to win this game.
2: Randy, your mother.
1: Randy, your mother, survey says. Number two answer on the board. Number one answer was your boss. So there you go. With a score of 3-0, we got a winner in Randy. Now, before you celebrate too soon, it's not my decision whether or not you're going to win these tickets. It is the lovely Shayna's decision. Is there anything you want to say to Shayna before she decides whether or not she's going to apply the sore loser rules on you?
2: Shayna, win or lose, I'll take whatever you want.
1: Well, she lost.
5: Oh, shoot. I won. Actually, you know what? Good game.
1: Okay, that sounds very sincere. All right, Shayna.
3: I've never done this. Yeah, I've never done this before, so I've never tried to win anything before, but he won fair and square. So he can have the ticket.
1: Oh, that's very sweet. But with that attitude, you're never going to win anything ever, Shayna. Sometimes you got to be cutthroat.
3: I know.
1: So, no. It's okay. No, you got good karma on your side. The good news is, Shayna, I'm going to be giving away these tickets all week long. Your next opportunity is going to be around 7, 10 a.m. tomorrow morning. So if you just keep listening, you'll have plenty of opportunities to win. And hopefully you'll be joining us August 4th when we go see Shinedown and they take the stage for their Dance Kid Dance Tour at Tucson Arena. It's going to be easy for Randy. He got those tickets. But tomorrow, those tickets could be yours, okay?
3: All right, thank you.
1: No worries. Stay on the line there, Randy. I'm going to get all your info. Let's hit the reset. We got music on the way from Dayseeker and Marilyn Manson on Rock 102.1.
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1: Hey, did you like when Herb Trafford did Nicolas Cage trivia at Beef Games?
4: I loved it.
1: Yeah. I mean, everyone loves Cage. Do you want a fun fact about Nicolas Cage?
4: More?
1: Yes. He should have been in some classic movies, and he turned them down because he was too good for him, right? Ooh. Some of the movies that Nicolas Cage turned down include Shrek in Shrek.
4: Oh.
1: Yeah, they offered it to Nicolas Cage before Mike Myers. They also offered him the part as Neo in The Matrix.
4: No.
1: Yes, and Harry in Dumb and Dumber. There is an alternate universe out there that Nicolas Cage plays the roles in all those movies.
4: I want to see it.
1: Right.
4: I want to see it.

0: I need to know what movies I need to watch before I go into Scary Movie 6.
1: Well, I guess it's all of the popular scary movies, right? I mean...
0: Well, no, because I saw clips of, like, the Michael Jackson movie, and then I saw clips of, like, other little Hollywood movies, like, in the last, what, year or two? Like, little spoofs?
1: Yeah, I think in the poster that they have for Scary Movie 6, it kind of alludes to some of the movies that they are going to spoof. I mean, Squid Games, they is on there. Terrifier right. is on there. You know, Annabelle and a bunch of other stuff. In fact, actually, speaking of Scary Movie 6, I did post this on Sunday because when Herb was on the show Friday, this is something we like to do, a little box office prediction. Mm-hmm. Here was my prediction and his prediction for how Scary Movie 6 would do at the box office. If you haven't seen it, on my Instagram page, at BeFegan, check this out. At Herb Stratford, how much do you think Scary Movie is going to be able to pull in the box office this weekend?
2: You know, I still think most people are going to Masters of the Universe or Power Ballad, so I'm going to say it's only going to make like 25.
1: 25 million?
2: Yeah.
1: You're way off, dude.
2: Okay.
1: You're way
2: off.
1: You're talking this is a sequel 25 years in the making, you know, and the Wayans brothers and the amount of press that they're doing.
3: Put your bag of nickels where it's at.
1: Okay, yeah, no. Yeah, Scary Movie 6 is definitely going to get 65 million opening weekend. Easy. Easy. I wouldn't be surprised if it was more. Definitely going to be more than 25 million. I mean, that number was straight up racist.
0: So I just looked up these numbers. Did you look them up too?
1: I did.
0: Okay.
1: Yeah. Hey, go ahead and let's run it down because this is a victory lap for me, man. And Herb couldn't have been more wrong. In fact, actually, the Paul Rudd movie wasn't even registerable. I was going to on Sunday. I was like, I got to see a movie. I wanted to see a movie. And I looked at Roadhouse. And, you know, I could show you what available seats are. It was actually Saturday night after the vegan night market. And Scary Movie's all sold out. He-Man, you know, there was only a couple seats left. The Paul Rudd movie wide open. Not a single seat sold.
0: Paul Rudd. I don't even know what movie he has
1: It
0: out.
1: Was Paul Rudd and Nick Jonas. In a movie.
0: Oh, yeah. That one.
1: Yes.
0: The little heart jerker.
1: Yeah, nobody wanted their heart jerk
0: oh,
1: this weekend.
0: Oh, no.
1: Yeah, what did you see? What's
0: okay,
1: the box
0: so
1: office?
0: Scary Movie 6 launched with a record-breaking opening weekend, taking in worldwide 106.6 million globally.
1: Babooski.
0: 55 million domestic, 50.5 international.
1: Yeah, and Herb commented on that video, I suck. I mean, not me, him. And I'm like, yeah, you absolutely do suck. I dominated that.
0: And that's in just the first 3 days.
1: Yeah. Now, it'll be a sharp decline because, again, the reviews for this movie have been mid at best. You know, like, it was not well received, but it was nostalgia. It was the Wayans brothers. It was 25 years to make it. It was all the marketable reasons for people to go see it.
0: Well, remember when they said the Michael movie was going to crash and nothing was going to happen and it was going to do nothing, and then here you are a month and a half later in sold out venues?
1: Yeah, still, yeah. What was second place? He-Man, like 25 million, something like that?
0: Yeah.
1: And then what about Paul Rudd's movie? Do you see it on there?
0: I don't see it on here.
1: That's bad.
0: Yeah.
1: Yeah. So, you know, Herb's not going to be in this week. He was already, like, not planned to not show up this week because he's going to be out of town. Mm. But luckily for him, because honestly, I'm just going to call him today.
0: Off
1: air,
0: right,
1: no content, just roast. We don't have time. I got Instagram in studio. But there you go. So another Beastradamus prediction.
0: Yeah.
1: For sure. But yeah, it's heating up. You know, people are going to the movie theaters again. That's the biggest takeaway. And that's another reason why I said high numbers, because that trend is back and it's just good to do, especially here in Arizona when it gets hot. Yeah, let's go see a movie.
0: I love it.
1: All right. So coming up next, I have a local band that is internationally famous and renowned for the work that they are putting in. They're a band that you need to know. It's Matsagram, live on the podcast broadcast. You can join us live, youtube.com/BeFegan, or keep it right here because we'll be back with them next.
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8: Well, good morning. Way out on the northwest side, there's a traffic hazard at North La Cunada Drive and West Overton Road. Now, Northern or McGee will get you there. Use caution in this area. I'm Tip, And that was your Tucson traffic.
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0: respectively on this other path, and like our snowball starting to roll here.
1: Yeah.
0: So
1: so are you planning on, we're live on the air on Rock 102.1 KFMA. I got Mattstagram in studio. You could follow Mattstagram on social media everywhere. And you probably have already heard his song Caffeine. It's literally everywhere. And it's went viral on TikTok and social media off the album Yellow Paint.
0: Yellow Paint. Yeah.
1: Yeah. And you released Yellow Paint 2024.
0: 25.
1: Okay, yeah. And so, yeah. And so with Hummus Vacuum, you did the initial tour and it was down to like, you know, just, you were still a best kept secret, but now you're kind of seeing these other markets kind of, get privy to both of you. So you're going to try to like run it back and see if you got kind of like a we did it tour kind of thing.
0: I would love to do that actually. Yeah. No, I've got him on the line. Like we're trying to work out like, when the best time is, you know, it's probably not going to be this year, but you know, we'll come back to that. We'll circle around.
1: It's interesting because in a way, you know, you're becoming this

0: Now, are you able to check the like analytics to see what cities, markets, parts of the country are like gravitating to you more?
1: So I can, but for my mental health, I don't.
0: Okay, that's fair.
1: Yeah.
0: You're like, why don't you love me, Wisconsin?
1: Right. Yeah, exactly. Right. What did I do, Florida?
0: Yeah.
1: No. It's just because it's like you get hung up on these statistics and stuff. Like, it just really takes you out of it. It's like, oh, like, what can I be doing better? And it's just, it's like, there are so many different statistics that you can follow. Like, how am I doing in A, B, and C markets? How am I doing on TikTok? How am I doing on Instagram? Like, do I, it becomes paralyzing at a certain point, you know? Yeah. So I kind of have to like divorce myself from the results and just like move forward.
0: Right. Yeah. No, I think that's smart just creatively. And at least you have the outlet of the music too. And it's all roads lead to Rome kind of deal, right? So you kind of put yourself through that agony, to produce the results that you're getting, but you are, you know, producing the results of being able to be an artist on an independent level successfully and being able to reach an audience all over the place without having to leave the home, which is good. So when you're ready to leave the home, you'll have people waiting for you. And that's good. And that's part of the entire strategy in the modern day digital age. It's a way that bands can become the next big thing, and literally the fate of their career is in your own hands, and it's really what you do with it. And then once you get signed on a big level, again, you're just told to do more of what you're already doing now. So then the crossroads for these artists is whether or not you want to sign in the first place, because what will be the benefits? What are your numbers on TikTok? How many followers you have, give or take?
1: Like 118,000.
0: Nice. Yeah. And your Instagram is closely following that.
1: Yeah, like 84,000, 85,000.
0: Right.
1: Something like
0: that. Yeah, and that's just over the past couple of years.
1: Yeah.
0: And that's amazing. Congratulations, first
1: Thank
0: off.
1: Thank you.
0: Are you monetized on TikTok? You doing okay as far as building some sort of I could quit my day job kind of money through TikTok?
1: I mean, for like the creator funds and stuff, like the money that you make it as like kind of a, I like to call this following like a mid-tier creator,
0: yeah,
1: you know, which every band loves calling themselves a creator, by the way. Ask all of them. They're like, oh, we love content.
0: Yeah,
1: we
0: exactly.
1: love making content.
0: I know. Because no, all you want to do is write a song and play the song, and then it's like, yeah, I got to do this dog and
1: pony. When I picked up a guitar for the first time when I was 11, I was like, you know what I want to do? I want to get into management. I want to be a part-time videographer.
0: Yeah.
1: I want to become a booking agent at some point that books exclusively house shows. I'd really love to become a content creator. You know?
0: I know.
1: Yeah.
0: I know.
1: This music thing is just until all of that stuff takes off, really.
0: Exactly. And your million other
1: but
0: jobs.
1: But to circle back, like for like mid-tier creators, quote unquote, it honestly, the money that comes from that is like, it's what's the word? It's supplemental.
0: Yeah.
1: You know, and I actually on TikTok, I haven't signed up for any of those stuff because when TikTok started like the creator fund and stuff, there were a lot of people who were saying, hey, I signed up for this thing and it nuked my views. And I was kind of sitting there like, OK, I don't want to be a content creator. I want to be a musician. Right. So like what thing is going to benefit me more in the long run? And I mean, was it true? Did it nuke people's views? I couldn't tell you, but I just kind of went with my gut.
0: Nice. Yeah. And that's been working out for you. Again, I think, you know, really when it comes down to it, if you're, you know, reaching the audience and building a fan base, and then the money will come, by you going out touring, things like that, then buying the album, buying any kind of merch and that. So the shortcut to trying to get, monetization just for the marketing, I think is short-sighted. I think the long-term of utilizing this as strictly marketing and not too concerned about making that the career and having the career grow because of your marketing.
1: Right. Yeah. And it takes a lot of reminding yourself like this is the reason you're doing it. It's not about the streaming numbers. It's about, you know, like it's about your creative process. It's about like making things. It's about doing things you enjoy. Like I just like playing my bass and singing, you know?
0: Yeah.
1: Like,
0: I love it. I love it, dude. And honestly, you know, this is why I wanted to have you on because, again, you know, like you are growing as a national artist on a local level. The local level needs to recognize all the great music that you're putting out. You. I mean, you are Spotify Platinum. 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

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And, you know, we're celebrating your success as we continue to pick the brain of Matsagram. 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

0: Rock 1.2.1, KF May. Welcome back to Beef Vegan Presents. You know, I met Josh and Life Hoax last week, just last week. We've been kind of following each other on Instagram.
1: Oh, no kidding. Yeah.
0: I always keep an eye and ear out, right? Mm-hmm. And then when, you know, people are doing things, putting together stuff, you know, I always pay attention to that. And I saw they had a show coming up, and that's what I took it as an opportunity. Like, hey, if you're promoting something, come on in. Let's meet each other and promote it. So they were great to hang out with, and they just had our show last night at Club Congress. Rico went to it, and I look forward to seeing some of the stuff that they that Rico put together, who's my buddy from that show. So yeah, it's very good. And we're back here on the podcast. We just replayed that phone call, and we're joining us on the podcast. Got some eye candy too. It's Matt's girlfriend, who's also an artist, Nika Sprite.
2: Spritz.
0: You know what? I wrote it down. I couldn't read my own handwriting, dude. So, Nika, like nice to meet you. Yeah, yeah. Like a spritz. I know. And that's exactly how my Z looks like an E. That's my bad. I just can't read my own handwriting. But Nika is an artist as well. And so we got like a 2-for-1. And I got Matt all ready to go with the performance, which we're going to get with here in a little bit. Before we get into that, we are going to do some rabbit hole stuff with your Instagram. And you know, when we're talking about how no artist really wants to say they're a content creator first, you know, you're like, I can't wait to, you know, shoot a video while I'm on the toilet and then turn it into a clip of my song. Which video was that? I was just watching.
1: Oh, man. Oh, you've been following. Go back up.
0: Okay, go back up.
1: It's the down a little. It's the one on the very far right.
0: Okay, yeah, yeah. So this is an example of what artists need to do now to get the attention of the casual scroller to turn them into a potential fan. But Matt does it like better than most. Check this clip out.
1: Thank you.
0: Yeah.

0: ask you a serious question? When I did that just now, what did I add to that video? Because I've seen a ton of talentless fucks take something that somebody else did that's like genuinely interesting and then stitch themselves in going like they're fucking adding anything to the conversation, like just racking in likes and
1: I forgot there's curses in this too. Yeah, so like
2: yeah, my bad.
1: that was my bad. I hit the dump though. And it goes right into the song here, which I'll play here. Watch. So as we go into a little bit of rant on the toilet, a couple faces, and well, a really good point, then it goes right into.
3: Well, first there's a.
0: All right, now check out my song.
1: Relatable text that could have been a picture, straight up right there. It goes right into the song, you know. So just an example of the things that artists have to do now to kind of jump through hoops again just to get the attention of somebody, and then well played. You know, it's a masterclass of sorts. Really, there's a lot of bands out there. I think first and foremost, the steps should go like this. You know, put together great music, right? When you know you have good songs and good recordings, I think that's super important. Who do you record with here locally?
2: So actually, funny enough, Yellow Paint was recorded in my house.
1: Really?
2: But I didn't do the mixing or mastering.
1: Right, mix and mastering is most important.
2: Yeah, we sent it off to a gentleman named Kevin Bavona, who's with The Interrupters.
1: Yeah, right? Nice.
2: Great engineer. And we kind of did like a little like fly session thing. Like he was working on it while he was on tour with Sum 41. Like I got to hang out with him and go backstage, and he like showed me his little like laptop set up with the speakers, and he's like, so I did this cool compression trick that I'm going to show you right now. And I was like, this guy's a freak, dude.
1: That is awesome.
2: I wish I was that hard of a worker, you know?
1: I think that's awesome. He was showing you as well, you know? Yeah. He's like, teach a man how to fish.
2: Super, super humble guy. Like I was very stoked to see him behind the screen.
1: Yeah, you know? but that's great. Well, I'm mixing and mastering are like two of the most important aspects of trying to get like radio quality music or just quality music for streaming and for print and all that. But you could do a lot of recording in your house as well. So what programs did you use at home to record everything?
2: I'm a huge Logic person.
1: Nice.
2: I love Logic. All my friends are telling me to switch to Pro Tools. I refuse. I'm not paying a subscription.
1: Yes.
2: Sticking with Logic. I paid for it once.
1: So when you track, are you a multi-instrumentalist? Are you tracking everything? Or you have the whole band come in? How do you compose these songs?
2: So my drummer tracks with us.
1: Nice.
2: But I do pretty much everything else, you know? I'll typically like program a drum part out. I used to play drums. I haven't had a kit in years, but like I did it so I could kind of think like a drummer. So I'd program some part out for him and I'd be like, hey, what do you make of this? And he'd be like, oh, I can add this little fill here. I can make this beat more interesting here. Nice. So it's really cool having like that kind of collaborative thing there.
1: Yeah.
2: Especially when so much of it is just me sitting in a room being like, okay, here's another one of my ideas and here's another one of my ideas. You know, it's nice to have that person to bounce off of a little bit, at least.
1: Well, speaking of which, I mean, Nika Spritz is an artist as well. Oh, and yeah. You had her on as a, you know, playing keys when you guys did your last run?
2: Yes.
1: Right? Yeah.
3: Yeah.
1: Well, you guys ever collaborate on song? Or
3: that's actually how we met.
2: Yeah.
1: Collaborating? Really?
3: Yeah.
1: Isn't that the age-old love song or love story, right?
3: Yeah, before we ended up getting together, I had seen Matt's TikToks and heard his music, and I was like, he's pretty good.
1: Nice.
3: I asked him if
1: Nika. Yeah.
3: Yeah. I asked him if he ever produced for other artists, and he was interested in collaborating with me.
1: And Matt, you're blocking your face, by the way.
2: Oh.
1: Yeah. Yeah. And show the moneymaker for me. There you go.
2: There we are.
1: Yeah.
3: We made a little EP together for my music.
1: Really?
3: He produced.
1: That's how you did it. Now, Matt, be honest. When you met Nika and then you started collaborating, like, hey, we could write an EP together, was the idea of it like, then I'm going to win you over?
3: Nope.
2: No.
1: Like, romantic
2: actually,
1: interest? No.
2: I was in a relationship at the time.
1: Really?
2: So, yeah. And I just want it on record right now that this is not a standard practice with my clients.
3: Absolutely.
2: If you come to me and you record some stuff with me and you expect that out of it,
1: yes,
2: you're gonna be,
1: you will not fall.
2: You're gonna
1: love.
2: Be let down.
3: I did not expect that at all, and it was cool because I had seen him online before, but then actually getting to work with him and getting to know him as a person, he's so nice and genuine, and it was a very pleasant surprise, and I felt very comfortable working with you.
2: It's very sweet of you to lie on air for me like that.
1: Was your now ex, was she jealous of the, you know, the working relationship?
2: No, I mean, yeah. it was a pretty, you know, she knew it was all business and stuff, yeah. But, you know, that naturally ended,
1: and then another thing,
2: single at the same time, and I was like, hey, I like hanging out with you. Would you like to play in my band? And she played a couple shows with me. And
1: that's the pickup line.
2: Yeah.
1: Would you like to play in my band?
3: Before we ended up hanging out.
2: Hey, baby, you want to get into a really collaborative, really, really tedious touring career with me?
1: This is a great way to test any potential relationship, though, because if you can work well together in a high-pressure situation like that and communicate to, like, you know, if, like, say you, hit, like, missed a couple notes, and then to bring that up in a way that isn't like, damn it, you missed some notes, be like, that's a red flag, as opposed to, you know, actually, we make the change here, and you're like, oh, that's a very sweet way to let me know I effed up.
2: That's so funny. I don't know if I've told you this before, but, like, before we, you know, when we were touring, before we moved in, I was like, this is going to be a good, like indicator of, like, how living together will probably
3: absolutely.
2: Be.
3: If we can live together in a van.
1: When you road rules it? Yeah, like, yeah. You know, like, pack up in a van and then be in the close quarters with everybody.
3: We had to
1: everybody.
3: It in this van.
1: Oh,
3: we
1: I'm sure.
3: Sleeping. We were sleep. I think on the Canada run, we slept in the van more than we slept in hotel beds.
1: Oh,
3: we
1: yeah.
3: Were,
1: oh,
3: 100%. We lived in that van.
2: We actually, we planned for it. Like, we built a bunk in the back. Shouts out Ian.
3: Shout out Ian. and Taylor.
2: He's yeah, Ian, Taylor, TJ. I fetched some wood, but I was mostly useless. But those are our little carpenters.
1: No, and then you thought that in the back of your head, like, this is actually a good test to see whether or not we should live together.
2: Yeah.
3: If that hadn't gone well, probably wouldn't have moved in together.
2: It, well, I mean, like, you know, on tour, if you're touring in a van especially, like, you're basically in close quarters with a bunch of people who are underslept in a moving studio apartment with no bathroom, you know, with, like, a strict schedule. Like, you're living all of your life on tour, you know, with hardships and all, and, you know, hardships in spades, you know?
1: The best test ever.
2: Yeah,
1: it really is,
2: yeah.
1: Legitimately.
3: It's also the best experience if you're in it.
1: Right, yeah.
3: Like, I wouldn't change a thing.
1: No, look at that. All right, well, look at it. Falling in love all over again, live on the podcast broadcast. We're going to keep the conversation moving and then on YouTube.com/BeFegan. And when we come back, we're going to play Caffeine from Mastagram. 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And, of course, you can stream it anywhere you stream music. 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

0: KFMA. That is Caffeine from Matt's Gram. And yes, that song has been tested. Tried and true, certified hit on social media everywhere and on Spotify. You could stream that song on demand. It has over 4.5 million plays and counting so far. So congratulations and well done on that, Matt. Now, obviously, you kind of, I mean, it's a well-written song. You know,
1: Try
0: pleasure and pain. Nothing hits the same after the second time. You know, tried and true for sure. And you can kind of hear some of the influences here of your music and your genre of choice, right? So I want to do a blind ranking with you, okay? So I got five bands that we're going to do, all right? So like punk rock, emo bands, legends, okay? All right, and now you got to rank them from greatest to least greatest, all right? Goat to nope. And there's a chance, because it's going to be on the internet, they're going to see this. So keep that in mind.
1: I'm used to upsetting people on the internet. I can't wait to do it again.
2: Exactly. How come my favorite band wasn't number one?
1: Yeah.
0: Right. Okay, let's start off. Again, it might get harder. It might get easier for you. But we're starting off with a heavy hitter in My Chemical Romance. Where would you put them from goat to nope? One to five.
1: Goated. One is the highest?
0: One is the highest, five is the least, right?
1: I have to put them at one.
0: You're going to have to put them at number one?
1: Yeah.
0: Okay. Yeah. All right, right off the bat.
1: Oh, yeah.
0: All right, My Chemical Romance, setting the bar high. That means any other band that I mention after this will not be greater than My Chemical Romance.
1: Yeah, I'm actually kind of bummed that I started that at one. I can't wait to see what happens next.
0: All right, let's say.
1: And who I upset.
0: Blink-182.
1: Oh, man.
0: Anika just clutched her pearls there. You're a fan of Blink-182?
1: I'm a huge fan.
0: Yeah.
1: I mean, you heard the song.
0: Yeah.
1: all right. So, well, I can't now.
0: Yeah.
1: I'm going to say two only because I can't put them at, like, so I will say for me, in my heart, they're one.
0: Yes.
1: But
0: you already put My Chemical Romance there, so you cheated on them immediately.
1: Down. I can't
0: so,
1: back down.
0: I mean, you had to imagine that Blink-182 was going to be in the conversation.
1: I know.
0: Yeah.
3: Underslept.
0: You blame it on the sleep. All right. Taking Back Sunday. Little TBS.
1: All right. I have a Taking Back Sunday tattoo.
0: Oh.
1: So this is really hard for me to say.
0: Yes.
1: This is really hard for me to say.
0: Okay.
1: But I have to put them at five.
0: Wow, putting them down at the bottom in the nope category. Do you have a Blink-182 tattoo or a My Chemical Romance tattoo?
1: No, I do not.
0: Why have a TBS tattoo?
1: Because the record Happiness Is was one that like rewired my brain chemistry.
0: Okay.
1: Especially with like the last song, Nothing At All. And I put it together in my head. It's like, oh, happiness is nothing at all. You know, like not wanting for anything. And it's like this beautiful, somber story of like, you know, I'm going to chase all these things until I want nothing at all. And it's like, oh, no, that's the point. Like, it spoke to me. It made me feel things. But I still have to put them at five solely because I've seen them live. And Every Taking Back Sunday fan will feel the same way as I do. Mm-hmm. Better on record.
0: Okay. So, because they're live performance.
1: Yes.
0: Now, did you see them live for the first time after the tattoo?
1: I can't remember when I got the tattoo in the last.
0: Do you remember being heartbroken? Like, because you get yourself, you tattoo the band on, you're like, they're the greatest band of all time. Then you go see them live and you're like,
1: Here's the thing. I've seen them live like a handful of times at this point, and it's kind of a hit or miss experience. And like me as a singer and as somebody who has off days, I get it. Like some days you're just not at the top of your game, right?
0: But you've seen them a couple times.
1: But I've seen them a couple times.
0: So you have a collective review of their live performance.
1: Yes. Yeah.
0: And it's still five.
1: It's still five.
0: Fair enough. All right. This next one, Fall Out Boy.
1: Fall Out Boy. I'm going to put them at four just because,
0: you already have five taken.
1: Well, no, it's more, the thing is like, it's every one of these bands is somebody else's favorite band and I'm going to upset somebody.
0: Right.
1: And I have to make peace with that. I got to be okay with that.
0: Yes. You got to be okay with yourself.
1: Yeah.
0: Yeah.
1: I passively enjoy Fall Out Boy. I don't reach for them.
0: Okay.
1: Does that make sense?
0: Yeah.
1: When
0: absolutely.
1: They're on, I don't change the channel. I don't like go like, oh, skip this. I'm like, oh, cool, Fall Out Boy.
0: Right, but you don't like say, okay, it's Saturday night. I want to listen to the music. You're not going for Fall Out Boy.
1: Yeah.
0: If it's on the background, you don't mind.
1: And I respect them for what they are and how influential they are in music and stuff. It's just, you know, Different success.
3: Different strokes, different folks.
0: Yeah, I agree with that. All right, so that means coming in number three of your blind rank is an Arizona legend in Jimmy Eat World.
1: I can live with that.
0: Yeah.
1: I can live with that.
0: Yeah, Jim Atkins is a good songwriter. So, you break it down. My Chemical Romance, incredible number band. One for you. Blink-182, Breaking Your Heart at number two. And then it goes Jimmy Eat World and... then Fall Out Boy, then Taking Back Sunday. Still dead last there. Controversial.
1: You know
0: did
1: what?
0: That for the internet.
1: That's okay. That's
0: you gonna okay. live with that? You okay with that list?
1: Oh, someone's gonna say something. It's fine.
0: All right, I'm gonna let you re-rank it here as we continue the conversation on the podcast broadcast. We'll wrap things up after music from Weezer and Rock 102.1 KFMA.
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0: Rock 1 2.1 KFMA. I didn't mean to interrupt you, but we only got about a minute on the FM side, so I want to point everyone in a direction. 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And, you know, massive fan of everything that you're doing. Mattstagram is the name of the band that you could stream everywhere. 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
1: Not on the books right now. 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That'll be fun when we do it. We've got Mesa at the Rosetta Room. I can't remember when. 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
0: That's right. Follow them.
1: Like that plug?
0: Yeah. And while you're there, don't forget, you can follow Nika Spritz as well. Is that Nika Spritz? All one word? Nika Spritz. Yeah, we're going to get to know more of you here soon enough, Miss Nika Spritz. But it was a pleasure meeting both of you guys. And thank you so much for coming in. We'll talk again very soon. That's all the time that we have for the show. But thank you guys for listening. Enjoy the rest of your day. Drive safe, ride safe. And as always, rock local.
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you do what they told ya. 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
1: Absolutely.
0: All right. Well, you know what? You have the fortune of being tuned into Revenge of the 90s on Rock 102.1. 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
1: Hey, friends and neighbors, don't forget I've got your soundtrack from 3 to 7 p each weekday. 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At 4 o'clock, KFMA list drop in, 4 songs, 1 theme, 0 apologies. And when the world gets weird, which is hourly at this point, I've got your news with the rundown. 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Wow, that all makes it sound like I got my shit together.
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Well, if you want to see AC/DC, you've come to the right place to qualify. 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

0: It's Tucson's Rock Station, Rock 102.1 KFMA. That is 3 Days Grace and their latest Don't Want to Go Home Tonight. 3 Days Grace playing up in Phoenix on November 21. I Prevail and the Funeral Portrait going to be on that bill. You can find out where that is happening. 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It is a Monday episode. I am the Razor, music from Breaking Ben and A7X up ahead. And the KFMA list is coming up at 4 o'clock. Going to let you in on what's happening. Going to play a bunch of AC/DC. Today is day number one of getting you qualified for the power trip to Vegas. 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The AC/DC Power Trip to Vegas presented by Jim Click Jeep, only in the Auto Mall. So when is that keyword coming up? It is going to come up after the KFMA list today. Again, playing a bunch of AC/DC. 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
3: Good afternoon. Well, look out for a traffic incident that was reported at 12 p.m. with injuries at South Nogales Highway and East Lumber Street. That's just north of Pima Mine Road. It might be cleared by now. If it isn't, I-19 is clear. I'm Tip, and that was your Tucson traffic.
4: In Arizona, we expect big things. The Grand Canyon, wide open skies. And now there's Jumbo Buck Scratchers from the Arizona Lottery. They're bigger than big. They're jumbo. They've got jumbo prizes up to $1 million, jumbo bonus multipliers, and a jumbo promotion with $2 million in Players Club prizes with a grand prize of $1 million. So go for big, go for jumbo, and play Jumbo Buck Scratchers today. Arizona Lottery. Love the play.

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2: 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Look out for a traffic incident with injury at 136 West Broadway Boulevard and South Church Avenue. Granada or Cushing Street will get you through. I'm Tip, and that was your Tucson traffic.
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0: is Tucson's Rock Station, Rock 102.1 KFMA. Wrapping up today's KFMA list, whole bunch of AC/DC as we kick off week number one of the Power Trip to Vegas, presented by Jim Click Jeep. It is AC/DC and the Pretty Reckless in Las Vegas at Allegiant Stadium on August 1. 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Bells, B-E-L-L-S, Bells. 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I'm the Razor until 7 o'clock. I've got music from the Pretty Reckless coming up in a bit. Sleep Theory on the way as well. About an hour from now, news with Rundown. Your traffic next.
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2: Well, good afternoon. There's a traffic incident with unknown injuries at East River Road and North Stone Avenue. Oracle or Wetmore are free. I'm Tip, and that was your Tucson traffic.
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0: Tucson's Rock Station, Rock 102.1 KFMA, The Pretty Reckless, When I Wake Up. The Pretty Reckless opening up for AC/DC. 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I am The Razor. I'm in till 7 o'clock, about a half hour away. 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
3: 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Oracle or Wetmore to circumvent. And there's an accident with injury in its clearing stages at 136 West Broadway Boulevard and Church Avenue, Granada or Cushing Street to circumvent. I'm Tep, and that was your Tucson traffic.
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